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0: Hello, I'm Chris Tobin. If you like country music, you'll love 2MCE's Country Music Clubs program on Sunday afternoons. From 2 o'clock, you can enjoy 3 hours of the old country recordings you will remember as I take you on a trip down memory lane. 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

0: Welcome to Hot, Sweet and Jazzy, an hour of music on the jazz spectrum. 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
1: and Peter Fogarty.
0: Now, this is a program in which Peter and I prepare half each, and we alternate our selections more or less, and generally have a good time playing stuff that perhaps we're not all that familiar with. So it's a lot of fun. Trust you'll stick with us and enjoy the program. And I trust you've enjoyed the new theme that we've chosen to introduce the program. Let's start off. Peter, I'm starting, I believe.
1: Yes.
0: And it's James P. Johnson, the Stride pianist from Harlem, a recording made in 1921 in New York. Now, James P. Johnson was born in 1894, so in 1921 he was 27, I guess.
1: 27, yes.
0: Yes. So it's quite likely to be his first recording, and an acoustic recording too, so we all need to listen carefully. Here's James P. Johnson to play for us The Harlem Strut.

0: James P. Johnson there with that recording from 1921, The Harlem Strut. Certainly he was an important figure in jazz, a composer too. He had the same sort of ideas as Ellington to compose music and get it into the respectable sphere. As our friend and colleague John Thompson would say, to make jazz into a lady.
1: That's it.
0: All right, you're listening to Jazz with Ross and Peter, and Peter's selection next.
1: Well, now we've got Ruth Etting on vocals, we've got Tommy Dorsey on trumpet, Charlie Butterfield on trombone, Jimmy Dorsey on clarinet, Frank Signorelli on piano, Eddie Lang on the guitar, Joe Tarto on the bass. This was recorded in New York City on the 11th of March 1929, and considering the weather, the title of the song is most appropriate. It is Ruth Etting with Button Up Your Overcoat.

Fascinating there. What a lovely voice. That was Button Up Your Overcoat, of course. Still a song that's sung with great style by current singers, people like Hetty Kate, and it was recorded in 1929. Yep. Well, we're staying in the 1920s for our next track, and it's a very famous band, King Oliver's Jazz Band. This recording made in 1923 in Chicago, I guess, and this is the London Cafe Blues.

0: King Oliver's Jazz Band, recorded on the 15th of October 1923, and that was London Cafe Blues. You're listening to a program of shared selections between Peter and Ross, and it's Peter's turn.
1: We've got Woody Herman now. This was recorded in Hollywood on the 22nd of December 1947. Too big a band to read them all out, but they do include Stan Getz and Zoot Sims on tenor sax. And the song is I've Got News For You.

0: And that was Woody Herman on the vocals as well, with the song I've Got News For You, recorded in December 47.
1: Oh, yes, I think he'd listened to a few blues shouters and knew what to do. Well, speaking of singers, here's a lady called Ada Brown. She was born in 1890. She was a blues and jazz singer and actress. And she recorded things like Breakaday Blues and Evil Mama Blues, but we have her here doing something else. This is called Tijuana Man, recorded with a group led by Lewis Russell, the pianist. So in the band, we have George Mitchell playing cornet, Albert Nicholas on the reeds, Barney Biggard, tenor sax, Johnny Sincere playing banjo, and of course Lewis Russell playing the piano. See what you think of Ada Brown.

0: Ada Brown, recorded in 1926 in Chicago with that group led by the pianist Lewis Russell, and we heard their Tijuana Man. Peter, what do you know about Tijuana?
1: Well, there was a place that was just across the border from the United States where people would go, where they could do things they couldn't do in the United States, which at that time would have been drinking, but there are a lot of other things happened as well. In fact, in one of Mae West's films, you know, she's sort of saying, I didn't play Tijuana for nothing.
0: A notorious place,
1: yeah.
0: Put it that way. All right, you're listening to some jazz with Ross and Peter. And next up we have the Casa Loma Orchestra.
1: Yes, and this was recorded around about 1940. I haven't got many details, but the song is Big Bad Bill is Sweet William Now.
0: Transformation.
1: Very much so.

0: Casa Loma Orchestra with Big Bad Bill is Sweet William Now. A lovely transformation story. He came good. Made his parents happy.
1: Yep.
0: Let's move on with the older jazz now. And here's something from 1927, a recording made in New York by a group called the Georgia Strutters. And they seem to be led by the vocalist Perry Bradford. I'll tell you who else is in the band. There's some names you'll know. Jabbo Smith playing the trumpet. Herschel Brassfield is the clarinet player. Willie the Lion Smith is playing the piano. Jimmy Harrison is playing some reed instrument. Edgar Sampson on saxophone and violin. Gus Horsley, the banjo. And Harry Hull is playing the bass and the drums, apparently. Multi-talented group. Recorded on the 23rd of May 1927 in New York. And this is quite an interesting track. I might tell you that I'm drawing some of these from a CD that came from a book that was given to me. It's a book published in France called Jazz in the New York of the Mad Years. So the 20s. And there's a few songs I didn't previously know. This is one of them. It's called It's Right Here for You, the Georgia Strutters.

an old fault of mine. There's honey he grows for the bees. It's up to him to get it, you'll agree. I've got a loving disposition. So dear, I'm in the same position. It's right here for you. And if you don't get it, ain't no fault of mine, great Lord, babe. Ain't no fault of mine.

0: That was Humphrey Lyttelton and his band, the band being Humphrey Lyttelton himself on trumpet, Kathy Stobart on tenor sax, Bruce Turner on alto sax, Mike Pine on piano, Dave Green on bass and Tony Mann on drums. That was recorded the 5th of May 1974. The song is called One for Buck, which is a tribute to Buck Clayton, with whom he toured in the decade between 1959 and afterwards.
1: Kathy Stobart was quite a star of British jazz. And before One for Buck, we heard It's Right Here for You with the wonderful vocalising of Perry Bradford. Don't think he was really a singer, but he was able to put things together. And it's the sort of thing you might imagine being performed in Gatsby's backyard there on the
0: something
1: on Long
0: like
1: Island.
0: That.
1: There was a group called the Georgia Strutters, and they were recorded in New York in 1927.
0: On the 23rd of May, and oddly enough, Humphrey Lyttelton was born on the 23rd of May, but a few years before in 1921.
1: Bit young to have appreciated the Georgia Strutters, yes. Yeah. You're listening to Hot, Sweet and Jazzy. We make the show at The Pulse in Geelong for the Community Radio Network. To contact us, email hotsweetandjazzy@gmail.com and find us on Facebook. Now, in a moment, someone with a lovely singing voice. Before that, a couple of blokes of Italian background who were stars of jazz in the 20s. This recording made in 1928 in New York, featuring Joe Venuti playing the violin and Eddie Lang playing the guitar. And, the two of them wrote this. It's called Doin' Things.

0: couple of fine musicians there, and one of them had a piano within reach too.
1: Yeah.
0: That was called Doin' Things. Joe Venuti and Eddie Lang, recorded in 1928 in New York. Doing things. Are you doing things, Peter?
1: Doing things. Not as much as I used to do.
0: Now, time for Peter's selection, and we're turning to, New York.
1: Well, actually, Chicago, this one. We're going to Chicago.
0: Oh, yes, but Rose was in New York.
1: Yeah, Rose of Washington Square, she was a New Yorker. So that's why they recorded it in

of Washington Square. She's withering there in basement air. She's fading cold.

Listen here, folks, I'm gonna sing a little song, but you mustn't get mad, for I mean you no wrong. Oh, it's tight like that. Oh, it's tight like that. Boy, you hear me talking to you? I know it's tight like that. I went to see

0: And that was called, in case you didn't guess, It's Tight Like That. Something written by Thomas A. Dorsey, a well-known songwriter of the era, and Hudson Whittaker. Now, that was the voice of Walter Pichon, and the group was Lewis Russell and his Burning Eight, a recording made in 1929 in New York. I'll tell you who was in the group. So Lewis Russell playing the piano, Louis Metcalf on trombone, J.C. Hickenbotham was playing the trombone, Charlie Holmes, reed, Teddy Hill, tenor, Will Johnson on banjo, and William Bass Moore was playing the brass bass, Paul Barbarin, well known for his compositions. Paul Barbarin was playing the drums. A curiosity of the 20s. It's Tight Like That. And before that, we heard Bob Crosby.
1: Yes, with Rose of Washington Square. John Thompson, you know, this is a song for him. It's one of Branny McGee's, who he used to know. And this was recorded in August the 7th, 1940, in Chicago. We got Branny McGee on vocals, accordion and guitar, Jordan Webb on harmonica, and O-Red, also known as George Washington, on the washboard. George Washington? Must be a different one. And the song is Step It Up and Go.

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Yeah, yeah. 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Play God's Debbie dum go. Go car park. Lights out too. Got your girl. What you gonna do? You got your Debbie dum go. Well, yeah. Debbie dum go there. If you're having fun, play God's Debbie dum go. Step it up, that boy.

0: Damn it, I'm going.
1: Oh, wasn't he good? Brownie McGee there,
2: yeah,
1: doing the singing with Step It Up and Go, a recording from 1940. In the 30s, there was a delightful vocal group called the Spirits of Rhythm. It included a singer with a wonderful name called Virgil Scroggins. And, well, here's that group now singing a song by Harold Arlen and Ted Kohler.

0: The Spirit of Rhythm fading away there. That was, of course, I've Got the World on a String, a recording from 1933.
1: Well, now we're going back to 1929, and it's interesting, it's Red Nichols and his Five Pennies. But back in the 20s, he had these people as side players, or sidemen as they used to call them, who later on became quite big names themselves and had their own bands. So I'll just read them out. We've got Red Nichols and his Five Pennies, and we've got Red Nichols, Leo McConville, Manny Klein on trumpet, Glenn Miller and Jack Teagarden, Bill Trone or Herb Taylor on trombone, Benny Goodman on reeds, Babe Roussian on tenor sax, Arthur Schutt on piano, Carl Kress on guitar, Art Miller on bass, and on the drums, Gene Krupa. This was recorded in New York City the 18th of April 1929, and it's that old favourite, Dinah.

Dinah. And that was quite a talented group, a star group there, led by Red Nichols, but a recording from April of 1929. We've got a delightful trio here. It's the French singer Jean Sablon, accompanied by the pianist Garland Wilson, who you've heard previously on this program, and the guitarist Django Reinhardt, you've also heard previously on this program. So, recording made in Paris in 1935, Jean Sablon singing The Continental.

0: continentale. 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
2: Hello, I'm David Cameron. US envoys Steve Witkoff and Jared Kushner are heading to Ukraine for talks with President Volodymyr Zelensky. The pair met Russian President Vladimir Putin for 3 hours in Moscow to discuss ending Russia's war with Ukraine, but left without an announcement of any breakthrough. Mr. Witkoff has thanked Mr. Putin for agreeing to hold off on attacks on Ukraine's capital while they make their trip.
3: I want to thank you for endorsing the no-shoot policy in Kiev and in Moscow for these 3 days that allowed us to be able to come here in a safe manner.
2: Victoria Police are still searching for a man responsible for an attack which left 3 people critically injured at the Gippsland town of Tyres. Police say the man, believed to be armed with an axe, entered a property around 12:30 yesterday. An elderly man and woman and another man were assaulted. They were taken to hospital with life-threatening injuries. Officers say the offender, aged in his 50s, is known to the victims. He was last seen wearing a black and mustard-coloured jacket and carrying a black backpack. Police say anyone who sees the man should not approach him and instead contact 000. Parents are being urged to ask more questions about the places their children spend time as National Child Protection Week begins today. Child safety advocates say people need to consider out-of-school activities that are less subject to regulations, policies and training. CEO of NAPCAN, Lisa Waters, says parents should also take time to genuinely listen to children. She says it's especially important for adults to act on any concerns, even in areas where there are fewer support services.
4: A shout out to all the regional and rural communities who we know are under-resourced in comparison to our metropolitan counterparts. But if we talk openly about child protection concerns and child safeguarding concerns, we know that that makes it harder for people who pose a risk to children to go unnoticed in our communities. Don't be afraid to have those conversations, because ultimately that's a great safeguard for children.
2: In Germany, tens of thousands of people have been taking part in demonstrations across Saxony-Anhalt a day before elections that could, for the first time, see the far-right AfD win power in one of the country's 16 states. The biggest rally was held in the state capital, Magdeburg, where people expressed their support for democracy, diversity and solidarity. Here's the BBC's Jessica Parker.
5: This is being seen as an election that isn't just about what happens in Saxony-Anhalt, but it is about the far right potentially having a significant level of power for the first time in post-war Germany. You can find different perspectives, certainly passionately expressed on both sides, and expressions of fear on both sides. Fear from AfD supporters if there isn't change and they feel insecure in modern Germany, and fear from people who think that an AfD government in Saxony-Anhalt is a dark moment for the country.
2: To sport, and in the AFL, the Sydney Swans are awaiting the outcome of scans on skipper Callum Mills' injured knee. The side has a week off ahead of a home preliminary final after taking down reigning premiers Brisbane by 53 points. Swans coach Dean Cox, proud of the effort.
6: It was a real sign of a galvanised group who are hungry to show that they're capable.
2: The Brisbane Lions now face a sudden death semi-final against Adelaide.
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Guitarist Chuck Lew, first up on The Breeze this week on the Community Radio Network, and appropriately, Starting Over, and it comes from the Heads Up International Collection. 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

Pianist Bobby Lyle, now in the veteran class. He's in his early 80s, that counts. That's a piece called Passion Drive. Some Australian talent now on the breeze, with drummer Hamish Stewart and his group, comprising Dave Symes bass, with Ben Hauptmann guitar and Andrew Robson alto sax. Sense of place, and one that I always refer to as a drummer doing circular breathing. Have a listen.

the Hamish Stewart Quartet on the breeze and a sense of place. You understand what I mean about circular breathing for a drummer. Sounds good. Comes from the album Someone Else's Child. Another quartet now from Sydney, the Java Quartet on the breeze.

Java Quartet from Sydney, from the Dark Garden album from 2001. That's Shadow Dancing. The group made up of Richard Maygraith playing tenor sax with Greg Coffin piano, Michael Galeazzi bass and Mike Quigley drums. And the piece written by Michael Galeazzi, the bassist. They've had a few changes over the years, the Java Quartet, usually with their saxophone players, but the rest of the group fairly constant. And very inventive group, the Java Quartet. Also very inventive is Melbourne pianist and composer Gemma Turvey. Here she is with her new Palm Court Orchestra, featuring Craig Beard playing vibraphone.

Featuring Craig Beard playing vibraphone, and it's called Turquoise, composition by Gemma Turvey, from the album, I love the title, Landscapes from Mind's Eye. Craig Beard, the vibraphone player, is also part of Frock, and from their album Father, Son and Holy Ghost, which is a tribute to the music of Don Walker, Neil Finn and Nick Cave, this is The Split Ends, a classic message to my girl, written by Neil

Message to My Girl, the split end song by Frock from the album Father, Son and Holy Ghost. Craig Beard again playing vibraphone with Anthony Schultz piano, Adam Starr guitar, Daniel Ferrugia drums and percussion, and Simon Starr acoustic bass. Now for something a little different on the breeze, the Duke Ellington Orchestra. Now, what's so unusual about that? Comes from an album called Digital Duke, recorded in 1987. And the name, the Duke Ellington Orchestra, used under license, and conducted by Mercer Ellington, Duke Ellington's son, and featuring Brentford Marsalis playing tenor sax on the Billy Strayhorn composition, Take the A-Train.

Good Sounds on the piano from Kevin Tony, from the album Satin Doll, or Smooth Jazz play Duke Ellington. Beautiful stuff. And before that, the Duke Ellington Orchestra with Mercer Ellington, Take the A-Train. Time for the final track on the breeze this week comes from Melody Gardot.

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I teach the birds such lovely words and make them sing for you. 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
1: Hello, I'm David Cameron. Federal Opposition Leader Angus Taylor says slashing the cost of cigarettes won't lead to an uptick in smokers. The Coalition is proposing a cut of 80% to tobacco excise as part of a package it claims would disrupt organised crime gangs. One Nation has proposed a 75% cut. Speaking to News 24, Mr Taylor says the cut would simply match current black market prices.
2: We decided to go one better than organised crime and criminal gangs in this country. That's who we're competing with here. That's what this is about. Right. And it needs to be fixed, and it needs to be fixed now. And I tell you, every arson attack we see now, we'll be saying to the government, you can fix this.
1: On the ABC, Liberal Senator John O'Donoghue defended the Coalition's modelling, admitting it assumes black market tobacco sellers wouldn't simply drop their prices further. He says the excise cut would be backed up by greater law enforcement.
3: There will be supply chain issues. There will be inability to sell as they do now. I think that will counter any plans they have to try and reduce prices.
1: A fire ban is in place today for parts of southeast Queensland. Authorities fear hot weather could spark bushfires in an area taking in Ipswich and the Lockyer Valley. In New South Wales, crews have been cleaning up across Sydney after wild winds brought down trees and power lines yesterday. A court in Egypt has sentenced 12 people to death, including a famous television presenter, after they were convicted of manufacturing and dealing synthetic drugs and possessing unlicensed firearms. The BBC's Yusuf Taha has more.
4: The glamorous television presenter Sara Khalifa is well known all over the Arab world for her programme Mission Impossible, which covers security and crime. She's also a successful film and music producer. She told the judges at Cairo's criminal court that she did not smoke, let alone deal in drugs. The court heard that police seized 750,000 of ingredients used to make drugs, worth $40 million, from a property used by the group. 9 fellow defendants have been sentenced to life imprisonment, while 7 were acquitted. The death sentences can be appealed to a higher court. Khalifa's lawyer has said that she will be doing that.
1: Tens of thousands of people have joined a protest in Croatia's capital against the illegal dumping of waste. The organisers have demanded that the authorities clear up a site near the town of Gospic, where up to 45,000 tons of waste has reportedly been buried. Campaigners say drinking water in the area is being polluted. One of them is Zelika Sikic.
5: We ordinary people have had enough. And believe me, you will not divide us. You will not take away our children's and our right to life. You will not kill this natural beauty of our homeland. And you will not turn us into a European dumping ground for toxic waste.
1: Translation by the BBC. To sport, and the rugby test between Australia and Argentina has ended in a 28-all draw. A 27-21 victory in San Salvador a week ago secures the first Wallabies series win against the Pumas in Argentina. And in tennis, Dane Sweeney's US Open campaign has come to a frustrating end with a tough third-round loss to seeded Italian Luciano Giaggieri. The Queenslander complained of a hip injury during a 6-4, 6-3, 6-3 loss to the world number 22.
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6: 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The time's 4 minutes past 12. Forecast for the rest of today, Father's Day, 6th of September. A cloudy afternoon in the central west. We have a temperature of about 13 degrees in Bathurst right now and around 10 in Orange. Perhaps rising to 16 in Bathurst and 13 in Orange as the afternoon progresses. No rain on the horizon today. There's a possibility of a shower in the west of the region tomorrow, but otherwise pretty much a dry week coming up. So that's your forecast for today, courtesy of the Bureau.
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I'll tell you more about that a little later in the program. We'll open up today with a track by a group called the Bywater Band, which is a vehicle for the talents of Elias Alexander, multi-instrumentalist, who was in Australia not so very long ago. Very flamboyant bagpiper, but does more than that. We'll hear a set of tunes. One tune, but a song first. I Wish the Wars Were All Over. Ain't that the truth?

Brian McNeil, who was a member of Battlefield Band for many years, but has also released a number of excellent solo albums. That song, Any Mick'll Do, his comment on judicial racism in the UK, such as the legacy of the British, or some British, blaming all Irish for the Irish Troubles, and other things going on around the world. And another comment on war, opening the program today, a song by Tim Erickson called I Wish the Wars Were All Over, from an album called Bywater by Elias Alexander and Bywater Band. Elias Alexander from the west coast of the US, a very over-the-top solo bagpiper singer, general entertainer. Saw him at the Australian National Folk Festival not too long ago. We'll move on to a song now from Shetland, sung by, well, presented by Seamus Begley, Katrina Mackay and Chris Stout, from their terrific album simply called Begley, Mackay, Stout. It's called Rowan Fula Dún. Rowan as in rowing, or yes, rowing, that'll do, but it's pronounced Rowan. Fula is an island off Shetland, off the main island of Shetland. So this song is it's in the Gaelic, but it concerns the very brave open boat fishermen rowing out from the outer reaches of Shetland until the distant cliffs of Fula are below the horizon. So they know they're out far enough once they can't see the cliffs of Fula anymore. So that's about 120 kilometres, apparently. Brave people. This is a poem by a modern Shetland poet who wrote under the name Vagaland. He died in about 1973, so it's not that old, this song. Rowan Fula Dún.

tide lumps marking. Sunlight round the woods is bracken. Wee mon gang war fish is tacking.

song from Shetland, partly in the Gaelic, sung by the Irish musician Seamus Begley, partly in that almost equally impenetrable Shetland dialect by Chris Stout, who indeed comes from that part of the world, and the very evocative Klarsak harp accompaniment there from Chris Stout's wife, Katrina Mackay. Nice album, as I said before, Begley, Mackay, Stout, it's called. A song about Rowan Fuller Dun. You're listening to Come All Ye. Good to have you along. Here's a tune called The Lollipop Man from an English fiddle player called Will Allen. But he's got a bit of help on this one from Rowan Pickett, playing cittern and bass. This is a Morris tune. That's why it has a silly name, perhaps. It's a variant of the Lee Rig, if you think it's a familiar melody. Well, it, of course, all the best things start off as Scottish, don't they?

Oh, hey, Johnny lad. That was Emily Smith singing. A bit of Bowron accompaniment from Mark Duff and the Clarissac once again joining the program, this time played by Corinna Hewitt. And that's a song, if not, well, it might have been by, well, probably was, Robert Tannehill, who was a weaver from Paisley in Scotland. Lived at the end of the 18th century through the beginning of the 19th century. And it just so happens there's another one from the pen of Robert Tannehill coming up next. This is I'll Hame to the Shilling Hell. This is Ross Kennedy with the accordionist Sandy Breakin.

Finished? Okay, that's Ross Kennedy. You're getting a good dose of Scottish music today. There'll be a little break shortly from Scotland. Oh dear. But right now, I'll introduce you to the featured album. Definitely not from Scotland. It's from, he's from Dundalk at the moment. This is a fellow named Sean Keegan. He plays mandola. He's accompanied here by Macdara O'Fuilon, playing bouzouki. And they play instrumentals, Irish traditional music, played on two instruments that haven't been involved with Irish music much until recent years. I was talking to somebody yesterday and I mentioned that today's featured album would be featuring a musician called Kevin Keegan. And the person I was speaking to said, yes, I've heard of him. I think that name's familiar. Well, it might be familiar, but Kevin Keegan was a football player, played with Liverpool and Newcastle some years ago. I don't think he had a lot to do with Irish traditional music. It's Sean Keegan we're going to hear, along with Macdara O'Fuilon. The featured album is called Keegan's Fancy. Here's the Blackberry Blossom and the Swallowtail.

That's the first track from the featured album. Sean Keegan playing mandola, accompanied by Macdara O'Fuilon on bouzouki. The album is called Keegan's Fancy. It's a 2026 release, and it's rather nice, I think. Sean Keegan was immersed in London Irish music. He was born in London. His parents moved over there from Longford and Leitrim in the late 1970s, and Sean Keegan went back to Trinity College of Music when he was 18 to study mandolin. And these days he's, well, lecturing at, I've got to read this, what's his title? He's lecturing in the honours, in the BA honours degree in audio and music production, and he's supervising doctoral research at the School of Informatics and Creative Arts at the Dundalk Institute of Technology. Crikey. So, that's him, Sean Keegan. First track we've heard from the featured album, and we'll hear more in the very near future. This is the final Scottish track, I think, for a while. Amy Leach and Alastair Paul from an album called Six Sangs. Amy Leach is an Edinburgh singer, and Alastair Paul was born in the Highlands, Scottish Highlands, but he's based in Newcastle. And Newcastle is where he plays in a band called Ponzaelius. He plays guitar.

a song called More Love Maggie. You might recognise the melody as The Beggar Man, or one of many songs featuring Beggar Man in the title. But there we heard Amy Leach singing, a bit of harmony vocal in the background from the guitarist Alistair Paul, who turns up occasionally on this program as a member of fabulous multi-bagpipe band from Newcastle upon Tyne called Ponzaelius. Far away from the troubles of the bagpipe, Dave De Hugard. This is Henry Lawson at Watty's Pub in Bourke. Now, this comes from an album called Where the Wattles Bloom, and it's a bit of a mash-up album that I'm not sure has even been released commercially yet. But he certainly has released this very similar track under the title When the Army When the Army Prays for Watty, which I think is the name that Henry Lawson gave the poem. So here we go. Watson Braithwaite was the publican that gave the pub its more common name, Watty's Pub in Bourke. It was the Carrier's Arms, and I've been there. It doesn't exist anymore as a pub, but I wasn't there when Henry Lawson was there. He beat me to it by about 90 years.

hide the picture on the signboard of a Doughty's Horse Bazaar. Last rose tints are fading on the distant mulga scrub. The salvos pray for Watty at the entrance of his pub. I often sit at Watty's when the night is very near, with a head full of jingles as I sip at me beer. I sometimes have the fancy when I'm over there, when the salvos pray for Watty, I'm included in the prayer. There's Watty in his armchair in its old accustomed place, the fatherly expression on his round passive face, folded arms before him in a calm contented way. He nods his head and dozes when he hears the salvos pray. I wonder, does he ponder the distant years and dim, or his chances over yonder when the salvos pray for him? Has he not a little fear for that hot place below, where according to good Christians all publicans should go? Well, his features show no token of the feeling in his breast, except of peace unbroken and a conscience well at rest. We guzzled as we guzzled long before the salvos came. Loafers wait for shouters, we'd get there just the same. It'd take a lot of praying, lots of thumping on that drum, to prepare our sinful strain, her and

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The river in question for that song would have been the Darling River. Watty's Pub in Bourke. Dave de Huygaard, fine Australian interpreter of our own folk music in this country. Getting on a bit now. Dave's in his mid-80s, I guess. Don't know whether he's still performing. I suppose he might be. Haven't heard much from him in recent times. 8 Feet Tall, the name of this next group. It's also the name of their album. We'll hear The Humours of Tully Crean and The Promenade. So a hornpipe and a hop jig. This is a mob from Boston. Rebecca McGowan and Jackie O'Reilly kind of put it together, and they're step dancers. They do Charnos low to the ground type dancing. The melody instruments, button accordion from Dan Accardi, and fiddle and a bit of vocal from Armand Aramin.

a little bit too tricky for their own good? What do you reckon? That's a group called 8 Feet Tall. There's four of them in the group. Presumably they have 2 feet each. The Hymns of Tullycreen and The Promenade. Very mixed up rhythm there, very clever, highly skillful arrangements. Step dancing from Rebecca McGowan and Jackie O'Reilly. Dan Accardi playing a button accordion and the vocal diddling there from Armand Aramin. You're listening to Come All Ye, and we'll go to Norway now. I like taking tracks from this group in its various incarnations every now and again. This is Fat Dog this time. The album is called New Found Land, three words, and we hear the voice of the only non-Scandi in the group, Richard Burgess.

0: Sean Keegan again, playing mandola. Macdara O'Fuelon playing bouzouki. We just heard Tom Billies, and before that, The Coolie. Two fine tunes from the featured album called Keegan's Fancy. Sean Keegan, definitely not Kevin Keegan, even though Sean was born in London. Well, not that Kevin Keegan was. He was born up near Newcastle, I think. He was a footballer, and if I accidentally say Kevin Keegan sometime during the program, please put a line through it and substitute it with Sean. He's the musician on the program today. I'm not sure about this guy's qualifications. He says on his website, after graduating from Trinity, Trinity College, he moved full-time to Ireland and began his master's in the Centre for Computational Musicology and Computer Music. Fair enough. Then he started lecturing on the Masters in Music Technology, Masters in Interactive Media, and BSc in Music, Media and Performance Technology. So it's all very interesting. He's maintained a strong interest in performing and teaching Irish traditional music along the way. That's Sean Keegan. The featured album today on Cumology, Keegan's Fancy.
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4: So it's a one, two, three, two, two, three.

That's Sinead O'Connor with a song about a boat. Hailemy's boat. Borangin Hailemy. And Mr. Hailemy, Hailemy Kamaboyle, was a chief of the Rosses in the 17th century, and he was getting threatened by an enemy, so he shot through to the islands off Donegal to escape. And that song apparently is taught to Irish school kids a lot and has been for ages. Now, in the Illawarra region of New South Wales, when things got pretty tough and money was scarce, some people decided that coal coming on trains from the coal mines in the district was fair game. And some of it didn't quite make it to its destination because it just sort of, it blew away. Magic. How did that happen?

Yeah, it's extraordinary climate down there, the Illawarra coast. The wind can be very strong. In fact, all the coal blew away from the coal train. Amazing. That's Maurie Mulheron and a group called the Rattlers from that part of the world, the Illawarra. The song called When the Coal Blew Away. Are you going to get married, or are you married? Some people don't want to.

Yeah, some people don't want to get married for all sorts of reasons. That's Tatiana Hargreaves playing fiddle and Alison de Groot, banjo, both singing I Don't Want to Get Married from their self-titled album. You're listening to Come All Ye, and I'm glad you are. If you want to hear it again, probably in a couple of days at most, it'll be available as Listen on Demand, this program anyway. Lots of other programs are already there. Where is there, I hear you ask? Up in the sky, folks, up in the sky. 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Yes, 2MCE.org, that's it. 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We've got lots of programs on 2MCE. Now, next, another instrumental. This is the Border Country Dance Band. So the border area between Scotland and England, apart from having lots of skirmishes and battles and raiders and things, also prompted some good music to be constructed. And this band plays lots of it. This is Ian's Fancy, Jean's Reel, and Mickey Ainsworth.

I think I might just pull that back a bit because that's not the track I'm went to play. That's another one from the featured album, and we will hear that. But I do want you to hear Ian's Fancy, Gene's Reel, and Mickey Ainsworth from the Border Country Dance Band.

Ah, yes, big chord to start and big chord to finish. A Border Country Dance Band. We heard Ian's Fancy, Gene's Reel and Mickey Ainsworth. Newcastle in New South Wales was the inspiration for the next song. It was composed by A. Novocastrian, who left Newcastle anyway, to move to Sydney and become a schoolteacher. I don't know what he's doing now, but for a while he was an ABC radio presenter. I speak of Bob Hudson. He wrote some interesting songs, some very good songs, including this one, which we'll hear not from him, but from Margaret Roadknight. Margaret Roadknight's been performing for, goodness me, getting on for 60 years, I think, and highly regarded performer. So Margaret Roadknight with Girls in Our Town.

Something of a counterpoint to Girls in Our Town from Margaret Roadknight. That was The Bells of Ontario by Jed Marum. The song composed by Brian McNeil, and I suspect it was composed for Jed Marum to sing. Could be wrong about that, but I don't recall Brian McNeil singing it. Good song, Bells of Ontario. Another one from the featured album. We will hear Dinny O'Brien's and The Maid Behind the Bar from Sean Keenan playing mandola and Macdara O'Fuelon Bouzoukhi.

terrible story, isn't it? That's the New York trader. But excellent guitar work. That's Chris Foster from the West Country of England, from an album called Jewels. And another instrumental now, this time from a group called Tada, their album Kjol Kuivni, which is pretty much music and memory, I think. The Potsheen March, which is a march. Devlin's, which is a polka. The Basket of Oysters, it's a fling. And Crotty's Glory, which is a reel.

Well, they had their day in the sun, that band. Bellowhead, a big band on stage, and they were, I guess, best known for being the last band on stage at festivals and at the night session, because they were huge. Bellowhead with Whiskey is the Life of Man. We're getting towards the end of the program, so I better slow things down a little bit for at least one track. This is Kate Rusby with her interpretation of a song called The Wild Goose.

A tune called Rodney's Glory, final track from the featured album today. The name of the album is Keegan's Fancy. It's a self-produced album by Sean Keegan, accompanied on bouzouki by Magdara O'Fuilon. Sean Keegan, of course, playing mandola very nicely too. A 2026 album, Rush Out and Buy It Immediately. Here's Dick Gawkin.

Your Daughters and Your Sons, wonderful song, sung there by Dick Gochen. Thank you for listening to Come All Ye today. Hope you've enjoyed the program. We'll do it all again soon, I trust. Well, I will. I hope you'll be along for the ride as well. This is Jimmy Dolans and John Joe Gannon's A Couple of Flings from an album I dip into now and again called Forgotten Gems by Peter Carberry and Padraig McGovern. I'm Bruce Cameron. Bye now.

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3: 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Welcome, Fulcher. 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Deeply a cappella. Deeply funky. 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
4: 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Welcome to Sunday Afternoon's Country Music with Chris Toman. On behalf of the Bathurst Country Music Club, I hope you can stay with me as we go through the afternoon with some songs that I spend a lot of time through the week picking them out because I want you to make sure you enjoy those songs. So I hope you will enjoy them and we'll just sit back, relax with our coffee. Not. I won't be having coffee near the in the studio, of course, but you can sit back and relax with your cuppa and a bickie and just let the music take you where it takes you, or if it doesn't take you anywhere, still just sit back, relax and enjoy it. 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Hope you have a wonderful day with your family and your loved ones, and don't forget Seven Sleeps Away. That's all it is to the Bathurst Country Music Club's muster. Just Seven Sleeps next Sunday night, the 13th of September, from 5 p.m. at the Bathurst RSL Club. You're also very, very welcome. But I'll tell you all about it as we go through the afternoon. But I always get very excited when it's only Seven Sleeps away, as we all do, because we do the countdown now, and boy, the week goes fast, doesn't it? But we don't mind because at the end of it will be our Bathurst Country Music Club's muster. Here we go now with Hank Thompson.

That was Hank Thompson. Now, Janet, have you got your pen ready? The number is 6303 9400. That's the studio number, 6303 9400.

Hello, friends. I hope you all will enjoy these beautiful hymns as much as I have singing them for you. My dear mother taught them to me when I was just a little boy.

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My mother taught that to me when I was just a little tousle-headed boy at her knee. What a beautiful thing. Sing along with me, will you, in the next verse?

If you've just joined in, the Bathurst Country Music Club Muster is coming up next Sunday night, the 13th of September, from 5 p.m. at the Bathurst Star Racel Club. Fantastic night. You're going to have a great time, full of fun and laughter and friendship, dancing and singing. And, you know, you can walk up on the night and do some singing if you want to, or play your musical instrument. And you get there at 4:30, put your name on the whiteboard. But, of course, if you can't get there at 4:30, put it on when you go in anyway. But that's all coming up in Seven Sleeps. The artists are amazing. The people are so friendly. It's just a lovely night. You can dance to any music the artist is playing on the night. Or you can wait till the fun segment and just get up and have a bit of a laugh, as we do. We laugh and we laugh at ourselves dancing, because the right foot goes left, the left foot goes right, and who cares? It's just a fun, full friendship night. And it's only $2 at the door and you get a cuppa and a bicky. And you can become a member for just $10, a couple, for the whole year. Beat that. That gets you a journal every month, get to know what's happening, what's coming up, get your photo in the journal. Only $10 for a couple for the whole year. But also, it's still $2 on the night, even if you are a member. But hey, what a cheap night out. What an amazing night out for $2. So try and come to the next one. I give you plenty of warning. If you don't come, you will really miss a fantastic night. And talking about the Bathurst Country Music Club, our next singer is our president, Barry Fitzpatrick, and he'll be singing Wolverton Mountain with the Bathurst Country Music Club committee singers. Here we go. Barry Fitzpatrick from the Bathurst Country Music Club.

0: There we go. Our president of the Bathurst Country Music Club, Barry Fitzpatrick. So if you get yourself down to the concert on the 13th of September, you'll hear Barry and many more wonderful artists, and you'll have a fantastic night.
1: I picked this story up in the Kimberleys a few years back, and for the first time in a song and for the first time on record, I've used the great Australian adjective, but I feel without using it, you couldn't tell the story properly, not the way the average Australian would like to hear it, and the way I like to sing it. So it's the story of a rugged type of character. We hope you like him anyway, and he's known as the Drover's Cook. Now the Drover's Cook weighed 15 stone and he had one bloodshot eye. He had no laces in his boots and no buttons on his fly. His pants hung loosely round his hips, hitched by a piece of wire, and they concertinaed round his boots in a way that you'd admire. Well, he stuck the billy on the boil and then emptied out his pipe. And with his greasy shirt sleeve, he gave his nose a wipe. And with pipe in mouth, he mixed a sod and a drip hung from his chin. And as he mixed the damper up, the drip kept dripping in. I walked quietly over to him and I said, toss that mixture out. And in future when you're working, keep your pipe out of your mouth. Oh, he stood erect and eyed me with such a dirty look. And he said in choice Australian, get another bloody cook. And we said, a cook, I said, you call yourself, you greasy slop made lout. Why, you should be jailed for taking work that you cannot carry out. He then uncorked some language, and I felt a thrill of fear as he swung his hairy paws about and said, trot your frame out here. In outback brawls, there are no rules, no limits to the weight. So I had to squibble meet him with my meager 9 stone 8. And we both bounced into action and fell into a clinch. I put a headlock on him, but I...

you can. 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

staring at the wall. 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I'm gonna be the first. Well, the warden walked by and said, son, don't try. 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Ain't that the truth? Well, a year's gone. Them mean bastards, ain't they? 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
6: 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I know. That stony stare. Anyway, this one is plainly called If I Only Had a Home Sweet Home.

It's true, isn't it? There's no place like home. 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And here we go now with Hank Koopman and Donna Marie.

gospel number. We always like to finish our show with a gospel theme, and it's one with the assistance of the gang here and Joy on the auto harp, called When the Morning Comes. From the By and By.

go now with another member of our Bathurst Country Music Club. That would be our very own Miss Nancy Dennis from Oberon, who always does us proud on stage, dresses always sparkly and beautiful, has her dancing shoes that just glide around the floor, and loves what she's doing. And we can't wait to see her at the next muster, seven sleeps away. And Miss Nancy's going to sing for us today, When the Currawongs Come Down. Miss Nancy Dennis from the Bathurst Country Music Club.

There she is, our very own Miss Nancy Dennis from Oberon. And as I said, she'll be singing and dancing up a storm at the muster in Seven Sleeps on the 13th of September. And it's a bit wild and windy out there, Miss Nancy. You keep yourself inside and warm. Plenty of cups of tea. That gets us through the day and keeps us warm. Warm cup of tea. I feel like one now. Anyway, not to worry. Moving along at 3:17, listening to 2MCE, 92.3 here in Bathurst, 94.7 in Orange. And here we go with the late Roy Spicer from Orange with a Father's Day fitting song called The World's Greatest Dad, Roy, the late Roy Spicer from Orange.

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Here we go now with Buddy Williams. You're listening to TWIMCE 92.3 here in Bathurst, 94.7 in Orange. It's Chris here for the Bathurst Country Music Club. And yeah, the time is moving along to 3:37, so let's go with Buddy Williams.

got this old guitar with no name on the stock. Thinking back when we were kids, this guitar meant a lot. This old guitar and us five kids, and we all had a song to sing. And we used to take it turnabout, making that guitar ring. I reckon we lived for music, our spare time was spent hearing songs on the radio and learning how they went. Writing words and learning chords and the old hillbilly runs. The life we shared away out there at home with Dad and Mum. An open fireplace in the wall and the house was made of tin. An old-time battery wireless brought the wide world in. And above it all, I'd have to say that music reigned supreme. Like Buddy and Slim and Rick and Thel, we had that travelling dream.

In the years to be, our world was wide living by the song. And what we learned as kids back then was a road to travel on. I've lived a life of no regrets, and tonight's another show. But I often think of those outback kids and our lives of years ago. Our little old shack was a long way back, high on a stony rise, where the Kwandong screw and the Sturt P2, and there we lived our lives. Mum toured a school that was homemade bread, and the old place was a home, on that stony rise with the blue, blue skies, and rain was seldom known.

letter from down under, from a dad who tries to say all the things he feels on paper to a loved son far away. Dear son, back home it's springtime, and we're finished with the plow. A little rain and lots of luck should bring the wheat through now. You always loved the wattle, well now it's out in bloom. Guess, son, that you'd be homesick if I could send you its perfume. Old Cramps is getting feeble now, and his days are nearly done. He'd like to see you before he goes, so how about it, son? I met Mary at the slip rails the other day, and we yarned for quite a while. She's growing mighty pretty, son, with a warm and friendly smile. They say the neighbor's son hangs round, that he's always at her place. But I know the way she spoke of you, he just isn't in the race. Last night some friends came over, and they stayed for quite a while. We sang all the old bush ballads in the old familiar style. I guess you've heard all about the oil strike. Well, it don't mean much out here, 'cause when a man is thirsty, son, it can't take the place of beer. But somehow, son, without you, this old place just ain't the same. And it hurts to see your mother's face at the mention of your name. Well, it's getting late, I'd better close. There's a few jobs to be done. Guess your old dad just wants to add

called Grenfell when the gold was flowing free, and the miners and their money came and went. In 1867, when the town was on the spree, Henry Lawson, he was born there in a tent. He grew into a lanky lad when Gulgong was his home. His mind was bright, he had those itchy feet. He wrote a string of verses of the days he used to roam, from the dusty track out back to

And when the beer was flowing, he was there to lend a hand with the mates that shared his life upon the tramp. He sang of wild bush brumbies, of teamsters and their teams, of outer tracks that only bushmen know. He saw the mail coach coming by plains and mountain streams, and he wrote about the lights of

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8: 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Special hi to Sissy and Ron. Hope you're enjoying the afternoon.

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2: Well, thanks for the company and thanks for all the calls. I hope you enjoy the afternoon. I certainly, as always, enjoy playing the music for you. And I'll be back again next Sunday. But don't forget, next Sunday is the muster night from 5 p.m. at the Bathurst RSL Club. So have a think about it through the week and try and come. You'll have an amazing time. So we'll talk again next Sunday. Have a great week. Bye for now.

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I'm so itching to dance, I can't stand it. And I was counting on dancing with you.

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3: 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He is from the Ethics Centre.
4: We'll be chatting to the Mayor of Bathurst Regional Council, Robert Taylor, and we'll also be hearing from Jackie Lanigan, Migrant Support and Community Engagement Worker.
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It's not time to make a change. Just relax, take it easy. 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
0: Yeah, okay, we're ready. 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

0: The 81st annual Bathurst to Stedford is now here. Bathurst to Stedford is a highlight of the community calendar and promotes the genres of dance, music, speech and drama. Audiences will be treated to some exciting and dynamic acts on stage as we showcase our very talented performers. The Stedford Committee would like to sincerely thank all sponsors, donors and volunteers in helping to ensure a successful Stedford. For the latest news and updates, follow Bathurst to Stedford on Facebook and Instagram.
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3: 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It is therefore with a great deal of pleasure that I declare open officially the 2MCE Orange Translator.
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4: Roger here with The Connection for the 6th of September. I wonder if there are any Penrith fans still calming down after that extraordinary game this afternoon. Now, there's been a bit of confusion about people called... Kevin Conroy... And various other people, and I got so confused that I found an album by a man who I thought was called Kevin Conroy, but in actual fact it was by a man called Kevin Taylor. Now there's something else confusing about this. See what you make of these two tracks.

So, interesting, isn't it? Funny sounding piano, but anyway, the man's name is Kevin Taylor, and he says, I was born in London of Irish parents. From as far back as I can remember, music was a central activity in our house. There was a time when my father would arrive home for the Sunday lunch accompanied by a musician newly landed in England, and who, as often as not, had nowhere to go. The lunch would be served and the suite would be music. Somehow or other, I was attracted to the piano. I think it was maybe the musical laziness inherent among the Taylors. I didn't have either to carry or to tune the instrument. Well, the instrument was to hand, and in the way of a child, I went tinkering around with it just to see how it worked, of course. I made that discovery and progressed. However, one cannot take the piano to a fla, an Irish traditional music festival, although there might be one on the stage for accompaniment. This instrument isn't likely to be ready and available for a session on some street corner, and this, of course, is where the session often happens. The frustration of not being able to join in led me to buy the piano box. So it's a piano accordion he plays, as well as a piano. He says, I found the transition fast and easy. I began to play in the company of Roger Sherlock and Sean Maguire at the King's Head, Fulham Broadway. There's some pretty famous names there. This experience, apart from my father's teaching, was the greatest musical education I am ever likely to receive. These men made you play. The Taylor lethargy received a fatal blow. Thank God. So we heard him on piano accordion playing two tunes, Katie and Paddy Taylor's. I'm not sure whether that's Katie Taylor's and Paddy Taylor's. They're not completely familiar tunes to me. And then on the piano, Eileen Curran, a very fine reel, and Sandy Mount. And he was accompanied when playing the piano accordion by Mary Conroy on a guitar. And she's from Abbey Lochray, County Galway. It's an Inchicronan label album, and I don't for the life of me remember where I got it. But it's a bit strange, isn't it? A lot of the rest of the program's going to be devoted to a man called George S. McLennan, who lived from 1884 to 1929, and they say in this article about him that he was simply the piping genius of the first half of the 20th century. A bygone generation fortunate enough to hear him on a regular basis said that there was never a piper like him before nor since. In fact, he was so good, they say, that pipers changed the way they played to try to outdo him. I'm going to play a number of George S. McLennan's compositions because they've been really important to the piping opus, the piping tradition and repertoire. And we'll start with an actual piping rendition by Major Gavin Stoddart. Put my teeth in. He will play for us first the Braes of Loch Grant, a 2-4 march, which McLennan composed, and then a more famous piece, the Loch Arbour Gathering, another 2-4 march. And I trust you will enjoy them.

Well-deserved applause for Gavin Stoddart playing two compositions by G.S. MacLennan. So George Stuart MacLennan was the famous son, or he became the famous son, of a famous father, Lieutenant John MacLennan of the Edinburgh City Police. And he was taught by his father, and while he was still a boy, he played before Queen Victoria. I didn't realise she played the bagpipes. He was born in Edinburgh, G.S. MacLennan, and he became a champion amateur piper at the age of 8. He was also taught by his maternal uncle, John Stuart, for whom he composed a tune, and he had a spell with John McDougall Gillis, maybe the most prolific teacher of his time. And he won so many prestigious amateur championships before he was 10 that he was commanded by Queen Victoria to play for her at Balmoral Castle. He apparently was also an outstanding amateur Highland dancing champion. He'd been taught by his cousin Willie. Let's listen to the great Bobby MacLeod from the Isle of Mull, who were with his band on an old recording. These are wonderful old remastered recordings. And I note that this was volume one of these remastered 78s, and I am starting to think I should really consider chasing up volume two. The tunes are Kitchener's Army, which was composed by G.S. MacLennan, followed by the 23rd KSOBs, King's Own Scottish Borderers Farewell, composed by one J. Balloch, but we'll let him sneak in anyway.

Aren't they wonderful? Aren't they wonderful? Bobby McLeod's band. I was on Mull 30 years ago, come to think of it, and or nearly 30 years ago, with my mum. And there was a wonderful photo in the pub of Jimmy Shand and Bobby McLeod, obviously enjoying each other's company and possibly a dram or a pint as well. So Kitchener's Army and the 25th KOSB's farewell. Dr. Donald, I hope you're listening. I know Dr. Donald wasn't watching the rugby league this afternoon. He follows another code, which is an accident of birth, I think. Here is, she's now the fiddle player in the band Sugar Nifty. Ailey Shaw comes from a distinguished family. Donald Shaw is her brother. I've been at the house. I've had drams at the house down there near Tainault. And from her album Hiperambo, and I owe the correct pronunciation of Hiperambo to a discussion I had with the late, great young Angus Grant some years ago. Here's two tunes. First of all, Inveran, which I'm pretty sure is Mrs. McPherson of Inveran, and this was composed by G.S. McLennan, followed by Fiona Ferguson, which was composed by another great pipe major, Donald McLeod. They say, slowed down 2/4s are us. The second tune, Ailey got from Russell, but of course it's more class from McLeod. Obscure. Ian Carr is the guitarist on this this track, by the way. And Ian Carr was here with Luke Plum's trio last year, and they were splendid. So here's Inveran, etc.

Oh, you can see why. You can see why she was a fairly natural successor to young Angus Grant when he tragically died young. It's like a sort of acoustic version of Shugel Nifty, that. I presume it's Ailey Shaw singing. It's a bit hard from the liner notes to work that out. But lots of great people. Donald Hay on drums. All sorts of people on that album. And we started with Mrs. McPherson of Inveran. Here's a couple more tunes by G.S. McLennan. He was prolific. And there's a website. If you're interested, go to the website, G.S. McLennan, which is George S. McLennan, M.C., capital L-E-N-N-A-N. George S. McLennan. He enlisted in the Gordons as a boy soldier in 1899. So he was born in 1899, he was a boy soldier, and in 1905 he was appointed pipe major of the regiment's 1st Battalion, and he stayed there 1905 to 1913 and 1918-1919. And he'd been promoted to Lance Corporal in 1902 and Corporal Piper in 1904. When he was appointed pipe major, he was just 21 years of age, the youngest peacetime appointment ever made in the British Army. He was posted to Cork in 1904-1907. That could have been problematic at those in those days. Colchester in 1907, Aberdeen in 1913-19. He was in France 1918-19 and back in Aberdeen 1919-1922. They say, although only slightly built, he was an outstanding piper, said to have been the best player of light music to have ever lived. In all, he won over 2,000 piping trophies, among which were the gold medals at Oban, 1904, Inverness, 1905, the Inverness Clasps in 1909, 1920 and 1921. Gosh. Here's a man called Ian McInnes, who for a while was a piper in the Tannahill Weavers, and he's playing small pipes here, and he will play for you, first of all, the Low Country Dance, which is a traditional tune, but they will then play two more of McLennan's compositions, King George V's Army and Colonel H.H. Burney's Farewell to the Gordon Highlanders. And off he went.

Grandpa, didn't he write great tunes? So the King George the Fifth Army, which was over there fighting the Hun, and an awful lot of good people on both sides being killed for God knows what. Colonel H.H. Burney's Farewell to the Gordon Highlanders, another fine tune. Gary West is a piper who comes from Pitlochry in Perthshire. From his album, The Eily Ball, we will hear him playing small pipes, pitched in D, with Kath Campbell on the cello, and they will play a classic retreat march by G.S. MacLennan, one of the greatest ever composers of Highland pipe music, it says in the liner notes, and I wouldn't disagree. This is Kilworth Hills, and there's lots of noise happening out in the studio somewhere. Let's listen to the music instead.

Beautiful tune, that one. I was taught that tune at a fiddle school in Stirling in 1986, and I was taught by the father of the previously mentioned Angus Og Grant. And I think the dad, Angus Grant, who was a wonderful man, may still be with us in his 90s. He has made a couple of albums, and then the second one I've not been able to get hold of, sadly, but the first, which is on a Topic label LP, contains that same tune, Kilworth Hills, and another composition by G.S. McLennan, Loch Maree. And I'm going to play them both for you now because I'm terrible fond of the tunes, and I was and hopefully still am very fond of Angus Grant.

Yeah, that's a lovely old record. Angus Grant, as I say, I think is still alive. He had a fractured his hip, which old fellas can do, and I believe he was getting around in a wheelchair and telling people that he'd fallen playing shinty. And a 95-year-old playing shinty is a terrifying thought. He is the piping ensemble Shaitan, S-E-U-D-A-N, Shaitan, which means jewel. I think they only made the one album, which is a pity. And this is a fierce set, which starts with the traditional Tulloch Coram, and then a very fine tune, John Morrison of Assint House, which I love to play on the fiddle if I can get it right. Peter McLeod composed that. But then G.S. McLennan again. Alec C. McGregor. And it was named for a famous farmer in Strathdon. And they say that both Peter McLeod and G.S. McLennan were born in the late 19th century, as well, I've told you, and they will long be acknowledged as two of the most influential composers in the history of modern pipe music.

0: Isn't that wonderful? That's Shaitan with a wonderful set of tunes, ending with that tune called Alec. What is it called? Alec C. McGregor, named after a farmer from Strathdon. Jeff, are you well?
1: What sort of farmer?
0: Oh, I think he will. Probably blue-grey coos. Hang on, you need a microphone. I think it's that one.
1: Okay.
0: Try that.
1: I think that's working.
0: It is indeed.
1: No, don't talk about health. It's not a good subject.
0: Right.
1: But at least I'm walking around on two legs.
0: Above the ground. Above the grass, as our friend Eduardo Paez often says, still above the ground.
1: Yes, Eduardo, he's a character.
0: Now I've got to play one more promo, and then I'm going to play. Look, there's more things to say about Jess McLennan. He died after. In 1918 he was reposted to France and as a pipe major, and. While on active service, he collapsed with fluid in his lung, and the operation to fix it left scar tissue, which some years later developed complications, and he died in 1929. He had a massive funeral in Aberdeen. 20,000 people lined the streets of Aberdean.
1: My goodness.

0: What age would he have been?
1: 1884 to 1929, so that's... No, he was only 44.
0: Oh, far too young.
1: Is that right, 14 years?
0: Yeah, it's a pretty young age, yep. Whatever it is.
1: Yep. Anyway, full military funeral by the Gordon Highlanders, and he was laid to rest at Echo Bank Cemetery, Edinburgh. A man called Robert Reed played the wonderful Pibroch Lament for the Children, which I haven't got time to play tonight, but I do have time to play what I think is perhaps his most fantastic tune, The Little Cascade. And there's a lot of rumours about why it's called The Little Cascade, but apparently very prosaically it related to a dripping tap that was driving him mad.
0: That would do it.
1: That'd do it.
0: Yes.
1: People who are going to play it for Billy Ross... Oh, no, I'm sorry, not Billy Ross, George Jackson, who was a member of the great band Ossian, and Maggie McInnes, who is the daughter of Flora McNeil. The Parting is a composition of Maggie McInnes's, but then The Little Cascade by G.S. McLennan will close our program. But before you get to that, please listen to this important promo, he said. Hope you can find the mouse. There's the mouse. Squeak, squeak.
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Wow, that was really something. Jeff's just rushing. He was so entranced by that music, he couldn't leave the studio, and he'll be with you any second now. Thanks for listening. I've enjoyed this program tonight, and I know Mick has. Mick found it stirring as well, and I hope Donald did. And go the mighty Panthers, that's all I can say. Jeff's ready to go, I think.

Good evening, everyone. Yes, it is Jeff here behind the microphone on this Sunday evening, just gone 8 o'clock. And we're here to bring back memories of yesteryear. Well, it's a special day today. Yes, it's still with us. Yes, Father's Day, still with us until 12 o'clock this evening. So we're going to have lots of treasures, lots of treasured Father's Day songs for the next couple of hours. So sit back and enjoy our Father's Day presentation. And what better song could we start off as a song all about Father's Day? Yeah.

I wonder if you realised who was singing that particular Father's Day song. Well, it was Groucho Marx, would you believe? Yes, he operated way back in the 30s and the 40s with his brothers, Chico, Harpo, Groucho, Gummo and Zippo. Yes, they were involved in films and music back there in the 30s and the 40s. Coming forward now, the 2000s and Luther Vandross and a beautiful song entitled Dance With My Father.

Dance with My Father, Luther Vandross. Coming up next, a song all about Dad. In fact, it's called My Dad, from Mr. Paul Peterson. Yeah.

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Roy Orbison now joins our salute to our fathers. He had a very devastating life, as did Roy Orbison. His life was marked by a series of devastating personal losses in the 1960s, including the violent death of his wife Claudette, 25 years of age, and she was killed in a motorcycle accident, and a house fire that killed two of his young sons, followed by his own sudden death at age 52 back in 1988. Roy Orbison, and a tribute to every Irishman, the traditional Irish classic, Danny Boy.

What a classic recording that has become. For Roy Orbison, he released it in 1972, The Traditional Danny Boy. And now for someone completely different, but memories of Father's Day with Mr. Bing Crosby. We're going back to the year 1940 from the film The Star Maker, and the name of the song, A Man and His

0: Yes, Mr. Wonderful himself, Bing Crosby, and A Man and His Dreams. And now an Aussie entertainer, Billy Williams. Now, it goes back a long way. Yes, born Richard Isaac Banks in Melbourne in 1878. He became a massive star in London music halls. He was often called the Man in the Velvet Suit. And the song, the humorous track, describes the utter chaos of a father attempting to wallpaper the family living room, ending up gluing furniture to the floor and losing the piano behind the wallpaper. Yes, have a listen to this one. And it's for you, Graham. I believe it's one of your favourites. Billy Williams and When Father Papered the Parlour.
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He got some rolls of paper, a ladder and a brush, and with me mother's nightgown on at it he made a rush. When father papered the parlour, you couldn't see papa paste. Dabbing it here and dabbing it there, there was paste and paper everywhere. Mother was stuck to the ceiling and the kids were stuck to the floor. You never saw such a bloomin' family so stuck up before. Dum da dum da da da. 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Diddly diddy dido. You never saw such a bloomin' family so stuck up before. La da dum da da da da da. That's the part I like. Soon Dad fell down the stairs and dropped a paper hanger's can on little sister Mary sitting there with her young man. The paste stuck them together as we thought would be for life. We had to fetch the parson in and make the man and wife. When father papered the parlour, you couldn't see papa paste. Dabbing it here and dabbing it there, there was paste and paper everywhere. Mother was stuck to the ceiling and the kids were stuck to the floor. You never saw such a bloomin' family so stuck up before. Father papered the parlour, you couldn't see papa paste. Dabbing it here. There was paste all over him. I say all over him.

0: away from that house anymore. Her father's gone and stuck the chairs and the tables to the floor. We can't find our piano, though it's broad and rather tall. We think that it's behind the paper passed up on the wall. When father papered the parlor, you couldn't see pa for pace. Dabbing it here and dabbing it there, there was paste and paper everywhere. Mother was stuck to the ceiling and the kids were stuck to the floor. You never saw such a bloomin' family so stuck up before. Come on, form a set of lances, form top and bottom lines, ladies in the center, gents in the center, advance. Come on, mother, don't stand there all night. We want to get the set over. Oh, dear old mother, come on, give us a kiss. You won't? All right, I'll go home to the wife.
1: Yes, taking us way back to 1910 with Australia's Billy Williams, When Father Papered the Parlour. Eartha Kitt joins our Father's Day memories this evening now with her 1957 hit, My Heart Belongs to Daddy, written by Mr. Cole Porter.

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0: Yes, of course, Eartha Kitt and My Heart Belongs to Daddy, 1976, and Ray Sawyer, better known as Dr. Hook. He was the member of Dr. Hook with the eye patch, and Ray is going to sing Daddy's Little Girl.
1: She'd snuggle up and talk to me

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0: daddy's little girl.
1: Oh, yes, a beautiful song there from Ray Sawyer, Dr. Hook, and Daddy's Little Girl. 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

0: It seems like only yesterday. 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
1: "Daddy, there's a boy outside. His name is Rod. He wants to play in our backyard. Can he, Daddy? Can he, Daddy? Oh, please, Daddy."
0: Was it really so long ago that she'd come to me and she'd want to know, "Dad, there's a boy outside. His name is Lee. He wants to carry my books for me.
1: Can he, Daddy? Is it all right, Dad? He's got freckles, Dad.

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His name is Tom. He wants to take me to the prom. Okay, Popsy? 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We'll be home early, Popsy. Before I knew it, time had flown, and how my little girl had grown. Now it was Father. There's a boy outside. His name is Eddie. He wants to know if we can go steady. Can we, Father? Yes, Father? Oh, can we borrow the car, Pop? Yes, it seems like only yesterday I heard my lovely daughter say, Dad, there's a boy outside. His name is Jim. He asked me if I'd marry him. I said, yes, Dad. Got something in your eye, Dad? I love him, Dad.

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And oh yes, there's another man in my little girl's life. Hi, Dad. There's a boy outside. His name is Tim. I told him Grandpa was going to babysit with him. Thanks, Dad. Bless you, Dad. Good night, Dad.

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That was Mike Douglas. He was an American entertainer, talk show host. And in 1966, he released The Man in My Little Girl's Life. And now we go back to the 50s. Remember Frankie Lane? Remember Jimmy Boyd? They got together in 53 and they said, "Tell me a story."

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1: Oh, yes. That's a wonderful song from Frankie Lane and Jimmy Boyd. Tell me a story. All right, we shall continue on with our Memories of Father Day songs. Clive Dunn. Yes, and he's singing all about the granddads, when father becomes a granddad. English actor Clive Dunn and Granddad.

Here's all about the Grandads. Clive Dunn, recorded back in 1970. And now back to the 40s with Gracie Fields. Gracie Fields' most famous song is Sally, of course, which she introduced in her 1931 film Sally in Our Alley and adopted as her lifelong signature theme, Sally. But tonight, Gracie Fields is joining our Father's Day memories with Oh My Beloved Father.

Yes, the beautiful voice of Gracie Fields, released in 1946. Oh, My Beloved Father, a wonderful sacred song. The Ames Brothers are going to entertain us now with Man with the Banjo.

with the banjo from the Ames Brothers. Doris Day now is going to join our Father's Day memories with a song entitled Papa, Won't You Dance With Me? Of course, the wonderful Doris Day, we lost her back in 2019. She was aged 97 years. That's all 7 years ago. Doris lived at Carmel by the Sea in Southern California. Doris Day, 1947, and Papa, Won't You Dance With Me?

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1: The wonderful Doris Day. And Papa, won't you dance with me? Tex Ritter and the song Daddy's Last Letter is a 1950 spoken word country recitation song recorded by Tex Ritter. The real letter, the song, is a poignant recitation of an actual final letter written by Private John McCormick to his young children and wife before he was killed fighting in the Korean War. Daddy's Lost Letter.
2: Dear Joni and Rosemarie, this is Daddy. I want you to listen and pay attention while Mommy reads this to you. Just try and make believe I was there talking to you. Joni, I don't think you'll remember me because you were a little baby when I had to go away. But I used to sit and hold you a lot, and when you were a bad little girl, I used to make you sit in a chair until you were good. But I always loved you a lot, and I was very proud of you. Rosemarie, you should remember me because I used to take you out with me a lot. And I used to buy you a lot of candy and sodas. I used to feel so good when people used to say you had eyes like mine. Remember the little puppy I bought you? Your mommy used to tie a little pink ribbon around its neck, and you used to carry it in your arms. You looked awfully cute. I want you both to know that I'd be with you if I could. But there are a lot of bad men in the world, and if they were allowed to do what they wanted to do, little girls like you wouldn't be allowed to go to church on Sunday or be able to go to the school you wanted to. So I have to help fight these men and keep them from coming where you and Mommy live. It might take a long while, and maybe Daddy will have to go and help God up in heaven. And if I do, I always want you both to be good for Mommy, because she is the best Mommy in the whole wide world. She has always taken care of you while I've been away. You see, kids, I happen to be caught in two wars inside of 10 years, and the reason I am where I am today is because I am fighting for what I think is right. Now, that's one thing I always want both of you to remember. If your conscience tells you something is right, always stand up for it. When you grow up to be young ladies, don't ever forget all that Mommy has done for you. She has often gone without clothes for herself so that both of you could have nice things. I want you to do as she says. Go to church on Sundays, and you can always pray for Daddy. So remember, kids, when you grow up, save this letter in case I'm not there to talk to you. And try and remember all I am saying, for it's for your own good. And because I love you and Mommy so much. I'll be in a hole fighting in a few days in a place called Korea. So I'm sending you all the love that's in my heart on this sheet of paper. I carry your picture and Mommy's next to my heart. And if I have to go help God, you'll know that the last thought I had on this earth was for the two of you and Mommy. All my love and kisses. Be good, and God bless you, Daddy.
1: The story, as told by Tex Ritter, of a Korean soldier and story of Daddy's Lost Letter. Perry Como comes along. Yes, he's known as the Barber. And in 1968, he released a song entitled The Father of Girls. But when you're the father of boys, how you worry. But when you're the father of girls, you do more than that. You pray. From the time of a nappy and pin, till the time they cry, don't come in, till the time you grow them in, you gown them in white and give them away. You worry, you worry, you worry night and day.

0: Perry Como and The Father of Girls. When we come back, the late Judith Durham, yes, from The Seekers, will reminisce and provide a wonderful Father's Day memory. Judith Durham, My Father's Last Words.
1: Get ready. 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
0: That's right, that's tomorrow morning. Tomorrow morning at 9 o'clock. That's right. Yes, it's a great way to start the week with Graham's Monday Morning Music. 9 o'clock every Monday on 2MCE, 92.3 here in Bathurst, 94.7 in Orange, and on the World Wide Web on 2MCE.org. It was said that Judith Durham possessed the purest voice in popular music. Judith Durham, My Father's Last Words.

the wonderful voice of the late Judith Durham from the Seekers, and My Father's Last Words. English entertainer David Whitfield is now going to entertain us on this, our Memories of Father's Day, with My Son, John.

English entertainer David Whitfield and my son John. Muslim entertainer who changed his name from Cat Stevens to Yusuf Islam. Yusuf, born in London, better known as Cat Stevens. In 1970, he had a top hit with this song entitled Father and Son.

Cat Stevens, the year 1970, and Father and Son. Let's go back to the 40s. Yes, country music singer Eddie Arnold. He was a huge country singer in those years. And he released a song, My Daddy is Only a Picture. It is close to my heart, my personal heart, as my grandson, it's the only way he sees his daddy, only in a picture.

Yes, Eddie Arnold from 1948. My daddy is only a pitcher. Let's continue our Father's Day memories on this Father's Day evening of 2026. Jan Pierce and What is a Boy? Boys Grow Up to Be Men. American operatic tenor Jan Pierce.

0: Between the innocence of babyhood and the dignity of manhood, we find a delightful creature called a boy. Boys come in assorted sizes, weights, and colors. But all boys have the same creed: to enjoy every second of every minute of every hour of every day, and to protest with noise, their only weapon, when their last minute is finished and the adult males pack them off to bed at night. Boys are found everywhere. On top of, underneath, inside of, climbing on, swinging from, running around, or jumping to. Mothers love them. Little girls hate them. Older sisters and brothers tolerate them. Adults ignore them, and heaven protects them. A boy is truth with dirt on its face, beauty with a cut on its finger, wisdom with bubblegum in its hair, and the hope of the future with a frog in its pocket. When you are busy, a boy is an inconsiderate, bothersome, intruding jangle of noise. When you want him to make a good impression, his brain turns to jelly, or else he becomes a savage, sadistic, jungle creature bent on destroying the world and himself with it. A boy is a composite. He has the appetite of a horse, the digestion of a sword swallower, the energy of a pocket-sized atomic bomb, the curiosity of a cat, the lungs of a dictator, the imagination of a Paul Bunyan, the shyness of a violet, the audacity of a steel trap, the enthusiasm of a firecracker, and when he makes something, he has five thumbs on each hand. He likes ice cream, knives, saws, Christmas, comic books, the boy across the street, woods, water in its natural habitat, large animals, dad, trains, Saturday mornings, and fire engines. He is not much for Sunday school, company, schools, books without pictures, music lessons, neckties, barbers, girls, overcoats, adults, or bedtime. Nobody else is so early to rise or so late to supper. Nobody else gets so much fun out of trees, dogs, and breezes. Nobody else can cram into one pocket a rusty knife, a half-eaten apple, 3 feet of string, an empty Bull Durham sack, 2 gumdrops, 6 cents, a slingshot, a chunk of unknown substance, and a genuine supersonic code ring with a secret compartment. A boy is a magical creature. You can lock him out of your workshop, but you can't lock him out of your heart. You can get him out of your study, but you can't get him out of your mind. Might as well give up. He is your captor, your jailer, your boss, and your master. A freckled face, pint-sized, cat-chasing bundle of noise. But when you come home at night with only the shattered pieces of your hopes and dreams, he can mend them like new with the 2 magic words. Hi, Dad.
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0: Eddie Fisher from 1954 and a big hit for Eddie of that year, Oh My Papa.
1: 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Further information is available from Secretary Michael on 0428 430 935.
0: We're going back to the year 1955. When Darryl Stewart, an Australian entertainer and singer, released a song entitled A Man Called Peter. It is all about a Scottish pastor who becomes chaplain of the United States Senate. His name, Peter Marshall.

Australian singer Daryl Stewart released in 1955 A Man Called Peter. Al Jolson, yes, a singing legend, billed as the world's greatest entertainer during the 1920s. And from the song written in 1928 from the film The Singing Fool, Al Jolson and Sonny Boy. Damn.

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the singing legend Al Jolson from 1946, Sonny Boy. We had Jimmy Boyd and Frankie Lane together a little while ago. Well, now Rosemary Clooney and Jimmy Boyd are getting together with the story of a troublesome teenager from a popular comic strip entitled Dennis the

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And all about a comic strip, Dennis the Menace. Frankie Lane joins our program of Father's Day memories once again and teaming up with Jimmy Boyd, yes, 14-year-old Jimmy Boyd back in 1953, and a story of wisdom from the older generation. Yes, we'll just calm the time down now to the story of the little boy and the old man.

A very sentimental song there from Frankie Lane and Jimmy Boyd, the year 1953, and the story of a little boy and the old man. Rosemary Clooney is joining our Father's Day memories now. Once again, Rosemary's back, this time with husband Jose Ferrier in 1953. And the song is entitled Man...

Yes, that was Rosemary Clooney and Jose Ferrer from 1953. And man, And now something completely different. From Neil Sedaka's classic album of Puccini's Nissen Dorma. This is Neil Sedaka, recorded in 1996 with Turning Back the Hands of Time.

0: classic Sedaka from 1996 and from Pacini's Nissan Dorma, The Sounds of Turning Back, The Hands of Time.
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2: Let's complete our tribute to Father's Day memories tonight with Nancy Sinatra and It's For My Dad. That's what tonight's program was all about.
3: Annoy.

Yes, it's for my dad. And Nancy's dad, of course, is Frank Sinatra. And Frank, you have the final song tonight.

0: hope you have enjoyed our tribute to Father's Day. Yes, Father's Day memories on this 2026. Next week, we shall return at 8 o'clock with Here It Comes Again. I hope you can join us then once again also. Until then, it's Jeff saying good night.
1: 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Ask friend of friend, I'm sorry it's true. 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

0: 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They celebrate the first fleet come out here. They steal a loaf of bread at one end. They steal a country at the other.
1: Yeah, country, brother.
0: What about the first Aborigine fleet? They arrive here on the 26th of January, 40,000 year BC. That's before Cook. Everybody remember the name of the first white fella set foot in this country? But what about the first black fella? He discovered the three sisters from the west. They make a movie about him? No, they make one about Jack Thompson, though. Best he ever did was two sisters. I remember when the white man first come here. It was a cold, cold morning. The coldest morning for 40,000 years. I was fishing outside the Opera House with my grandfather, Neville Bonner Sr. Suddenly, Ben Along point. What you point at, Benny? 15 very, very, very, very old-fashioned boat coming down the harbor past Shark Island. Full up with white bludgers.
1: Bloody bludgers, come, what?
0: And a greenie on a windsurfer, that's what. What sort of bloke? Come into someone else's backyard and say all this belong to me. How you feel? Some stranger you don't even know come in your lounge room, strangle the chooks, rape the television, kick over the barbie, stick up a flag next to the clothesline and say all this belong to England. Bludgers. Highway corroboree, I reckon. Highway corroboree.
2: Highway corroboree.
0: But that 200 years ago, things real different now. Ever seen Aborigine cry on TV?
1: No.
0: No. That's why we never have an Aborigine Prime Minister. We only got one Aborigine in the Parliament.
1: Not me.
0: And he won't own up to it. Come on, Andrew. Stand up for your people, Andrew, you weak bastards. Where you get that suntan, Andrew? Maralinga, I bet. My family was there the day they test the atom bomb. Still got the free sunglasses melted into their heads. Hey, just thought of a joke. How you get a neck like a goanna? Get arrested in Brewarrina. My cousin Albert, he got arrested in Brewarrina. Took away his tie, took away his shoelace. Cunning little bugger, hung himself with his toothbrush. We gotta preserve the Aborigine culture. What about Ayers Rock? My great, great, great, great grandfather, he built that rock. Enough chicken wire to put up an outback hospital. And you know what's inside it? A very, very, very, very old man. And he's not happy. And you know why? 'Cause he can't get to sleep. The dream time turned into a bloody nightmare. All these white bludgers waving their hand and singing about 200 years of sweat and tear. But at least they give the rock back to us. Now that Lindy Chamberlain bugger up the tourist industry. We call it Uluru. Japanese word for public toilets, I think. I got some advice for every Aborigine. Man, woman, and child. Make a documentary.

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1: Good morning, I'm Laura Devoy. The Communications Minister will ramp up her campaign to push through a tougher social media ban for under-16s. While tech companies have introduced various age verification measures to comply with the policy, they have been widely criticised as ineffective and easy for teens to skirt. Under the proposed amendments, the companies could be fined more than $100 million for breaching the laws, double the current maximum.

0: penalty, and the eSafety Commissioner would be granted increased powers to investigate non-compliance. In the US, firefighters say multiple patients are being treated after a cargo plane overran the runway at Miami International Airport. Footage of the scene shows the plane sitting on the ground near a building with thick black smoke billowing into the air. The aircraft was operated by Amazon Prime. The Federal Aviation Administration has issued a ground stop with all runways and taxiways closed. The president of Lebanon has called on the US to make Israel stop its attacks on targets in the south of the country. Joseph Orne made the comments after airstrikes in Nabatea killed at least four people and damaged government buildings. Mayor Abbas Fakir al-Din said an historic building in the city had been targeted.
1: This is a crime in every sense of the word. The Lebanese state must take action and, at the very least, defend its institutions.
0: That translation thanks to the BBC. Israel says the strikes were in response to a Hezbollah drone attack in an area of Lebanon it has declared a security zone. Police in Victoria are searching for a 48-year-old man after three people were critically injured in tyres about 160 kilometres east of Melbourne. Emergency services were called to a property on Saturday to reports two men and a woman had been assaulted with what was believed to be an axe. Police say Peter O'Ryan fled the scene on foot. He's described as Caucasian, of medium build with dark grey hair. Anyone who sees him is urged to call 000 immediately. 90 years ago today, the last Tasmanian tiger died, making the species extinct. As Shannon Kirkwood reports, since 1996, the day has been commemorated as National Threatened Species Day.
2: More than 2,000 species in Australia are listed as threatened, while the nation has the highest mammal extinction rate in the world. Every year in Australia, an average of 31 species are added to the threatened species list. Last year, it was 39. Today, conservationists and everyday Australians will be stopping and reflecting on the fact that on this day, in 1936, the thylacine slipped over the extinction line. WWF Australia says it's also a time to celebrate iconic Australian wildlife and the conservation work being undertaken to restore the environment.
0: Turning to sport, the Penrith Panthers have wrapped up the NRL's minor premiership with a 38-10 win over the West Tigers. The Panthers needed to win by just 2 points to finish on top of the ladder. They were on equal points with the New Zealand Warriors but had a better for and against percentage. Coach Ivan Cleary says it was a good season.
3: After, you know, a long season, to be sitting at the top was, feels really good.
0: In the other match yesterday, the St George Illawarra Dragons ended their season with a 2-point win over the Parramatta Eels. Tyrell Sloan kicked a 2-point field goal to win the match. And in Formula One, Kimi Antonelli has extended his championship lead with victory at the Italian Grand Prix. Mercedes teammate George Russell was second and Red Bull's Max Verstappen third. Australian Oscar Piastri finished fifth.
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2: Good morning, I'm Laura Devoy. Taxpayer-funded pay rises for childcare workers could continue for another 3 years as an extension of the measure returns to Parliament for debate. The measure was introduced in 2024 and applied to 200,000 early educators, but is due to run out in November. A wage rise for workers in female-dominated industries ordered by the Fair Work Commission had been due to kick in, but has been delayed. Instead, the government will move to continue funding the subsidy until late 2029. A survivor of childhood sexual abuse says a cultural shift is required to better support a child who has disclosed abuse. Communities around Australia are being asked to host one conversation about childhood sexual abuse during this National Child Protection Week. Chris Coombs is the lived experience lead at free and independent legal service No More. They have told National Radio News individuals can be better equipped and willing to respond.
3: We're not asking people to be psychologists or counsellors. We're asking to really shift from that silence and disbelief to a position of asking the young person what they need and do you want to respond together?
2: Free support is available for all people experiencing

0: or at risk of experiencing domestic, family and sexual violence, you can call 1-800-RESPECT, 1-800-737-732. Firefighters are responding to dozens of blazes across Queensland after parts of the state experienced their first heatwave of the season. A total fire ban is in place for Ipswich City and Lockyer Valley Regional today. A bushfire near the Warrego Highway, which forced some nearby residents to voluntarily evacuate over the weekend, is expected to burn for days. Amazon says one of its aircraft experienced an incident while attempting to land at Miami International Airport. The plane overran the runway and firefighters say multiple patients were being treated. An emergency response is ongoing. Australian cancer patients now have access to radiotherapy start time data through the nation's largest dedicated cancer care provider. Icon Cancer Centre is now openly publishing the number of days from a patient's referral to their first consultation with a radiation oncologist. The national median start time is currently 5 days, so too the number of days from a patient being ready for care to the start of their radiation treatment. The CEO of Icon Cancer Centre, Paul Fenton, says timely access to radiotherapy is critical for a wide range of common cancers.
1: We're publishing this data, we're providing transparency to patients and their families so they can make an informed choice where and when to access their care. We know that it's a time of stress, so having visibility of timely access to care, we believe, is a crucial part of providing cancer patients with better health outcomes and reducing that stress.
0: Ukraine's president says he expects the war with Russia to continue over the upcoming winter. Volodymyr Zelensky was speaking after the first ever talks in Kyiv with US President Donald Trump's top envoys. The BBC's Abdujalil Abdurasolov has more.
2: It looks like the main thing that they have agreed on is to restart the peace process and the peace talks process. President Zelensky mentioned that it's a good thing to have this because no format of talks is the worst thing. And he thanked Steve Witkoff and Jared Kushner for renewing this process. And he also said that he expects another meeting between European partners, between the American delegation and Ukrainian delegation soon.
0: Turning to sport, in basketball, Australia has defeated Turkey 87-71 at the Women's Basketball World Cup. The Opals sit on top of Group C after 2 wins.
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4: Yurdumurang, Yamandumurang, Yunari Wirabi, Uradri Nurungbang, Nina Bula, Bulogu. 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
6: 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It's Monday, the 7th of September. Central Tablelands weather for Monday, partly cloudy, chances of frost in the west, chance of a fog. It's very foggy around Gorman's Hill half an hour ago. Slight chance of a shower about the Blue Mountains this evening. Near zero chance of rain elsewhere. Light winds becoming west southwest, 15 to 25 kilometres per hour in the morning. Tending southeast southwest, 15 to 20 kilometres per hour in the evening. Currently, it's just over 7 degrees in Bathurst, expecting a top of 17. And Orange is 0 degrees. Partly cloudy, frost around, fog early this morning, slight chance of a shower about the Blue Mountains, near zero chance of rain elsewhere. Top of 14 expected today. In Orange, tomorrow, 3 to 16 degrees and a sunny day.
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6: And today's community radio banquet comprises about 10 to 8. I'll be playing an interview I did with two students from Bathurst and Kelso High about an art exhibition that's opening later this week in the city, in Bathurst. 8:15, Andrew G, the federal member for Kalea, the independent federal member for Kalea. 8:45, we'll be talking to Paul Toole, the state member for Bathurst. That's about it from that, but we've got lots of music organised and we're going to have Meg Mac, Roll Up Your Sleeves.

Meg Mac, Roll Up Your Sleeves. A reminder that at 7:30 and 8:30 we'll have local news with Peter Hislop. We're now going to have Layla Stark with Radio Silence.

And that was Layla Stark with Radio Silence. Let's listen to The Cruel Sea. The honeymoon is over.

Royal Otis having a really good time with that tune, Mary, Marry Me. Ben Lee, Cigarettes Will Kill You.

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3: The Central West Nepalese community is coming together to send support and funds raised from locals. The Orange Nepalese Cricket and Football Clubs have handed over $10,000 to the Nepal's Prime Minister's Disaster Relief Fund. A vigil in Bathurst on Friday night saw over 200 people come together to remember those lost or killed. Orange resident Sabina Ozar told the ABC she's taking humanitarian aid back to Nepal.
4: I want to see how people are living and I want to donate like clothes, food, supplies, humanitarian aids, everything, whatever I could. I want to supply a few educational supplies to the children because they need to start learning. They need to keep going with their school.
3: The Central West Ronald McDonald House says part of the $435,000 raised at this year's gala night will be put towards visiting services in Bathurst and Dubbo. The service is now looking to expand its program in Bathurst. Executive Officer Rebecca Walsh says the bedside service is for kids in the paediatric unit and special care nurseries.
5: We've got 162 active volunteers across the three locations, but that doesn't include our board and any committees that we've got, so it's higher when you add those in. And then we've got around about 30 to 40 prospective volunteers in the pipeline, but we always need more.
3: The Molong Show has brought the community together with a display involving kids' favourite utes as part of the weekend's event. The show has kicked off a full month of shows across the Gabon region. Molong Show Society President Helen Crisp says the youth category was started from the interest of kids.
6: The youth show came about because we noticed a lot of young people driving utes with their flags and their antennas set up. And we said, what a great way to display their utes. And then one of the parents of those utes decided, hang on a minute, what about my kid that likes to do up his little trike?
3: Orange MP Phil Donato says he's asked a boy walking from Warren to Canberra to pass on a request to fund more paediatricians in regional New South Wales. 12-year-old Dusty Langby is walking for 17 days in a push to raise $1 million for charity Little Wings. Phil Donato says Dusty is an amazing young man.
7: He's got an appointment with the Prime Minister on the 15th of September, so he needs to be in Canberra. I told him, grab the Prime Minister by the ear and tell him we need more money for paediatricians in the bush. Good on Dusty and his family for organising and promoting this and really supporting him. And for Little Wings as well, I know they're tracking along with him.
3: And that's your 2MCE Community News, supported by the Community Broadcasting Foundation. Find out more at cbf.org.au. And we'll have more in an hour.

Central West Group, Phil Blatch, and the Shop Rollers with Moonlit Smile. Now it's time for Deborah Conway.

0: Well, that should have got us moving. Now, at the end of this week, there is the second ever art collaboration between T Arts and the Bathurst High and Kelso High. Well, here today at 2MCE, we've got Craig Lucado, who's the principal of Denison College. We've got Kaylee, who's a student at Kelso High. Victoria, who's a student at Bathurst High. And Prue, representing T Arts Gallery. Now, Craig, what led to this collaboration?
1: Well, our college has got two outstanding creative and performing arts faculties at Bathurst High and Kelso High, and at the end of 2024, we talked about a combined exhibition for artwork to showcase what our students could do. We were looking for a space, a local gallery space, that could hold that, hold the exhibition artwork, and so we spoke to T Arts and about that, and they were very gracious in coming on board, and we've formed a great collaboration. So we held the exhibition first last year, was very successful, and really gave us the confidence and impetus to run it again this year, and we hope that it will run into the future.
0: And it's called Shared Visions 2026. How did that name come about?
1: Shared Visions surrounds the idea of the collaboration between the two campuses, sharing the vision of our students across both sites, and sharing the visions of our young people with our community, so they can see the great stuff that our kids can do.
0: Okay, now, Victoria, you work in a medium of sculpture.
2: Yes, I do. It's one of my favourite ways to create.
0: And what are you entering in the exhibition?
2: In my exhibition, I'm entering a work inspired by Courtney Madison. It's a bowl that depicts an ocean scene with starfish, seaweed and corals. Courtney's work is largely inspired by the Great Barrier Reef, and so I took a lot of her use of texture and shape as inspiration for my work.
0: Sounds terrific. Okay, Kaylee, what's your work of art?
3: I submitted a lino print, and it was a recession one, inspired by desire paths. So I've depicted a dirt path in a nighttime scene, and I did a recession print, so each colour I would carve away and then do a new print, so it was a limited amount.
0: Can you just explain a little more what a recession print, how it actually works?
3: So with a recession print, you would do a little bit of one scene, and then you would print that on your piece of paper, and then you'd carve away into the same block to add more details, and then you'd print on top of it. So it was all the same block.
0: Oh, okay. So it's sort of got a 3D effect to it, sort of. No?
4: We've got you on that one, haven't we?
5: Makes it a unique block, doesn't it? It's a unique, because you're taking away elements all the time, so it's a one-off.
3: Yeah, you can't repeat it.
0: So all these works come from years 7 to 11, and they're the sort of work that both schools produce. You've got painting, drawing, photography, pastels, ceramics and printmaking. So what's your intention after school, Victoria?
2: My current intentions I'm not entirely sure about. I know I definitely want to go to university. I really enjoy academic subjects as well as creative, so I would be interested in perhaps going into an art history degree to kind of combine both of my passions.
0: Very good. And Kaylee, you've got any ideas about where you want to go?
3: I've been looking into different university degrees, including art, so I could pursue learning more things about it.
0: Okay, so the exhibition's on the 12th of September, 2:30 to 4 p.m. at T Arts Gallery at 75 Keppel Street. Is this your first time that you've exhibited at an exhibition, Kaylee?
3: I had previous work in last year's collaboration with the T Arts, so I've had a few things before.
0: Okay, what about you, Victoria?
2: I also had a couple works in last year's exhibition.
0: Do they get judged, Craig?
1: No, the exhibition is basically open to the public to come in and have a look at. And so we're just inviting everyone in our community, not just our school community, but the whole Bathurst community and surrounds, to come in and have a look at our kids' work, and have a look at the fantastic way that they think, the things that inspire them, and really how they view the world through their artwork. So that's, we had really good feedback last year from people that visited T-Arts during the time the exhibition was open, and really encourages us to go again.
0: Sounds terrific. I think it's great that you all collaborate for something like this, and it says a lot about the Bathurst artistic community as well.
1: Oh, look, I think we're grateful for the space to be able to exhibit the work of our students. We have opening night on the 11th of September for families, and families have invitations for that. And then beyond that, the actual gallery is exhibiting the work for 2 weeks, so it really runs for the last 2 weeks of the school term. So there's lots and lots of opportunities for community members to come along and have a look at the work. So we just encourage people as they're walking along Keppel Street,
5: yes, exactly,
1: just to drop in.
5: That's the thing. I think many people will be so surprised at the standard of the work. The age of the artist has got nothing to do with it, much to my horror, being a very old artist, to see how wonderful these are, and to see people surprised when they come into the gallery and see the exhibition.
0: Okay, that was Prue from T-Arts. Now, Prue, what's your involvement in this exhibition?
5: I'm one of what you might call the old hands. we are so happy to be able to... We sort of throw most of our art into the back room for a while, where we get to put these brand new artists and artworks on display. So I'll just be there to help hang, put, place, all that sort of thing, and welcome people into the gallery to see what it looks like. I'm just excited to see it myself. We all are. We love seeing what the future generation is going to bring to the art world. It's wonderful. So often we hear about AI taking over the art world, and that kids and youth don't actually want to get their hands dirty. They just want to do it on a computer tablet. It's not the case. To see real hands-on work, it's so encouraging that real artwork has got a future, and we'll get to see it at the exhibition at T-Arts.
0: Okay, so it's at T-Arts from the 12th of September for 2 weeks. You're going to have an expressive still life works with evocative responses to the local landscape, each artwork revealing the curiosity, experimentation and dedication students bring to their craft. Thank you for coming in this morning, Kaylee and Victoria, also Craig and Prue. We much appreciate you taking the time to talk to us this morning, and we look forward to seeing you on the 12th of September.
1: Thank you
2: for having us.
0: Okay. Prue, Kaylee, Victoria and the principal talking to us about their exhibition. Recent visitor to Bathurst was Andy Irvine.

Andy Irvine with Travelling Ladies. That was that. Reminder, 8:15, Andrew G, Federal Member for Clare. 9:15, we've got Paul Toole.

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2: Good morning, I'm Laura Devoy. At least five people have been killed in a plane crash in the US state of Florida. A cargo plane operated by Amazon Air overran the runway at Miami International Airport and reportedly hit several vehicles before coming to a stop and catching fire. Local authorities say five other people were injured. Their conditions are unknown at this stage. The federal opposition has defended its plans to criminalise flag burning. The coalition yesterday said its policy would see anyone convicted of serious public desecration of the Australian flag face up to 12 months in prison if their actions incited hatred or violence or threatened public order. A coalition government would also create a new offence for deliberately damaging, defacing, desecrating or destroying war memorials and other significant sites. Deputy Leader Jane Hume this morning told the ABC it's about standing up for the nation.
3: We're allowed to protest in this country. We want to make sure that people have freedom of speech. But there is a line over which people are now crossing between freedom of speech and freedom to protest and desecration of things that are important and sacred to us. And we should protect those things. And the flag is one of them.
2: The trial of those accused of murdering two Australian brothers and their American friend will get underway in Mexico on Monday local time. Callum and Jake Robinson and Carter Road were killed in Baja California while on a surfing trip in 2024. In a statement on social media, the brothers' parents, Deborah and Martin Robinson, said they would attend the trial to hear the truth and to represent the immense love, heartbreak and unimaginable loss felt by the victims' families. About 170,000 people were left stranded overnight after a volcanic eruption forced flight cancellations. Eight airports in Indonesia were closed on Sunday. The government says more than 1,500 flights were affected. The volcano began erupting on Friday, with two eruptions recorded yesterday. Authorities say there is no tsunami warning

0: although people in the area have been urged to stay indoors and wear face masks. Today is Threatened Species Day, which aims to raise awareness of the animals and plants in Australia facing extinction. As Shannon Kirkwood reports, today also marks 90 years since the last Tasmanian tiger died, making the species extinct.
1: More than 2,000 species in Australia are listed as threatened, while the nation has the highest mammal extinction rate in the world. Every year in Australia, an average of 31 species are added to the threatened species list. Last year, it was 39. Today, conservationists and everyday Australians will be stopping and reflecting on the fact that on this day, in 1936, the thylacine slipped over the extinction line. WWF Australia says it's also a time to celebrate iconic Australian wildlife and the conservation work being undertaken to restore the environment.
0: Turning to sport, the Penrith Panthers have wrapped up the NRL's minor premiership with a 38-10 win over the West Tigers. The Panthers needed to win by just 2 points to finish on top of the ladder. They're on equal points with the New Zealand Warriors, but have a better for and against percentage. Coach Ivan Cleary says it was a good season.
2: After, you know, a long season, to be sitting at the top is, feels really good.
0: In the other match yesterday, the St George Illawarra Dragons ended their season with a 2-point win over the Parramatta Eels. Tyrell Sloan kicked a 2-point field goal to win the match. And in Formula One, Kimi Antonelli has extended his championship lead with victory at the Italian Grand Prix. Australian Oscar Piastri finished fifth.
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5: And a very good morning to the Central West. Donald here for the second hour of breakfast today, Monday the 7th of September. Orange weather, partly cloudy, chance of fog early this morning, slight chance of shower about the Blue Mountains this evening, near zero chance of rain elsewhere, light winds, west-southwesterly 15 to 25 kilometres per hour, reducing to about the same. Currently, the temperature in Orange is 7.5 degrees, feels like 5, and expecting a top of 14. Bathurst currently is just over 5.5 degrees, expecting a top of 17. Cloudy day, chance of frost in the west. Fog early this morning, it was foggy around Gorman's Hill at about 6 o'clock. Slight chance of shower about the Blue Mountains, but near zero chance of rain elsewhere. Light winds, west-southwesterly 15 to 25 kilometres per hour, tending southeast-southwest 15 to 20 kilometres per hour in the evening. And tomorrow, Tuesday, sunny in Bathurst, 4 to 18 degrees. That's the weather.
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5: In 10 minutes, we'll be talking to the Honourable Andrew Gee, Federal Member, Independent Federal Member for Kalea. We're going to have a local band. Well, they used to be a band. They've just banded. Liquid Culture, Sunshine on Your Tongue.

And that was Velvet Bloom with Time. Let's listen to Turpentine Road with Lucky, and hopefully we'll then have Andrew G on the phone.

0: And that was Turpentine Road with Lucky Charm. Good morning, Andrew G.
1: A very good morning to you, Donald. Good morning, everyone. Great to be back on 2MCE.
0: Now, you're back in Parliament this week.
1: Yeah.
0: And you've got some new legislation that you wish to bring up.
1: Yeah, I'm going to be putting into the Parliament a bill called the AI Kill Switch and Data Centre Control Bill. And the reason I'm doing this is because Australia and the world is rushing headlong into a technology that we don't even know we can control.
0: Exactly.
1: And so we need kill switches from this advanced AI to make sure that not only that it doesn't commit crimes or damage our national security, but doesn't imperil the humanity of the world. And just recently, OpenAI, for example, disclosed an incident where two advanced AI models escaped their testing environments and hacked into another AI platform. Both Meta and Anthropic have also confirmed that their AI models have hacked into other companies. And so this is a really serious issue. What happens if the machines actually take control? So my bill would actually force governments, but in particular the companies who are releasing this advanced AI, to make sure that there are safeguards in terms of kill switches and the ability to shut these machines down so that they don't get under control, out of control. And another thing that they do in terms of this bill is controlling data center rollouts, because I tell you what, this is a steam train which is coming our way. Mm. And we've got more than 160 data centers across Australia, and they get very hot. And it's one estimate is that by 2035, data centers in Sydney alone will use 250 megalitres of water a day. That's basically all of Canberra's drinking water. So the power and water thirst of these data centers is massive, and they're currently using 2% of Australia's electricity grid. That's going to triple within 5 years, may even go higher. And so there are some massive challenges with this. So, for example, where's the power going to come from? The government said the power is going to come from renewable energy projects, but it's not going to be in the city. It's going to be out where we are. So what impact is that going to have on Australia's productive agricultural land? What impact is it going to have on our precious water resources? What impact is it going to have on our electricity and water bills? What impact will it have on the environment? And communities need to have a say as to whether these data centres go in, including where their power sources are. Public health needs to be protected. And there needs to be national AI safety oversight so that we're not imperiling the health and well-being of Australians, their privacy, their civil rights, or the humanity of the world.
0: Okay. Have you had much support for this proposed bill yet, Andrew?
1: I haven't put it into Parliament yet, but I will be very shortly. So this is going to be Australia first legislation, and I'm hoping it will have broad support across the Parliament. It needs to.
0: Excellent. All right. Now, there's been some suggestion that they're going to sell the racecourse barracks in Bathurst, and you're opposing it.
1: This is an outrage. So the government's basically undertaking a fire sale of assets, defence assets, because they don't want to pay for the upkeep and they want money. And so they are selling the silverware. They're selling all of the assets. That includes Victoria Barracks, the sea cadet sites in places like Sydney, where they've got some valuable waterfront property. It's all up for sale, and Racecourse Barracks is a part of that. Now, this is a flawed sale. So it's home of the 1st 19th, the Bushman's Rifles. This is a unit which has a very long and proud history going back to the Boer War. It's a unit which is drawn solely from country Australia. So these are country people and they're reservists. And there are 40 of them that train out of Racecourse Barracks in Bathurst. Government wants to sell the site. It's a flawed strategy. I mean, the site itself was an armoured vehicle supply depot and refitting and repair depot in World War II. After the war, a lot of stuff was just, then throughout the war, a lot of stuff was just pushed in to big holes at that site and buried. So it's heavily contaminated. Defence has tried to remediate it and it didn't work. So they're not going to get a Mozza out of it by subdividing it into housing lots. It's also in the racetrack zone there in Lloyd's Road in Bathurst. So you're not going to be able to build houses on it because of the noise that comes from motor racing there. So it's not going to deliver the mozza that Defence thinks it is. And what are you going to do? You're going to make it harder for our reservists to train. They're going to be told to go and train in Orange. So you think about it. These are the men and women who put up their hands to serve and sacrifice for Australia. They've got jobs and families in a lot of them. They come home from work. They've got to go and do their day jobs. And then they're told to do a 100K round trip to the barracks in Orange to train. And how many of them do you think are actually going to go, you know what? It's all just too hard. I don't want to do it anymore. And so we're going to be degrading our national security and our reserve strength. Why? Just to save a few dollars on power and water and lawn mowing fees out at racecourse barracks. I mean, it just doesn't make any sense. So the government needs to change course on this. They haven't consulted with anyone. They came out and did a presentation last week with public servants in Bathurst. And they said, we're not here to consult, we're here to engage because the decision's already been made. It's a done deal. So how arrogant is that?
0: Yeah. Okay, now, Bathurst Business Awards, and I gather Glenn Ray had a pretty big win on Saturday night.
1: Yeah, great to see Glenn Ray doing so well. It was a wonderful night. Well done to the Bathurst Business Chamber. It's really important that we honour and celebrate our local businesses because they're the ones who are doing heavy lifting in terms of employing people and taking risks. And I was honoured to present the Outstanding Young Business Leader Award to Joel Benko. So well done, Joel. He runs a phone repair business in Bathurst. And also, in terms of commercial radio, Kerry Peck or Pecky was honoured with a Hall of Fame Award. So it was a big night, and well done to the Bathurst Business Chamber. And thank you to all of our wonderful businesses for all of the work they do, not only by driving the local economy, but they do a heck of a lot of philanthropic work as well in the community that people don't see.
0: Certainly do. Now, show season has just started and you went to Molong?
1: I was at the Mighty Molong show on the weekend. It went off. I mean, wow. They have a big lolly scramble there, Donald. So basically they get boxes of lollies and just throw them in the air and the kids just go wild. So no other show does this in the Central West that I'm aware of. The kids go off. And it was a big show, and we were pretty lucky with the rain. Late in the afternoon, the rain kind of skirted around the showground, but it was very windy. And I was at the ute judging, and the wind literally just almost took one of those gazebos. There were kids, there was a baby underneath it. It was pretty wild. Mm. But we caught it in time. And no damage was done. So it was a great country show. Well done to the Molong Show Society and Helen Crisp and her team.
0: Okay, Food Care Orange.
1: Yeah, I was at Food Care in Orange. This is a really important service. I just went in to say good day to the volunteers. They, again, local businesses support it, but they're basically running a shop for those experiencing disadvantage, those in need. So it's a wonderful service, and I just wanted to give a shout-out to all of the hardworking volunteers at Food Care Orange who do such a great job. And we've got similar pantries and mini-markets operating all over the Central West. And one of the great things about our region is the humanitarian work that so many volunteers undertake. So well done to all of the volunteers at Food Care Orange, and thank you to all of the local businesses who support it.
0: Okay, finally, the vigil on Friday night to support what's been happening in Nepal.
1: Yeah, this is devastating for countries all around the world, but in particular the Nepalese and Tibetan people, because so far in Nepal and Tibet, we've got over 6,000 people confirmed missing or killed in those two places. And in Nepal, there's over 4,200 still missing. There's over 1,250 confirmed fatalities. In Tibet, numbers are a bit sketchy there for obvious reasons, but there are over 550 missing, and they're saying about 16 have lost their lives, but there have been media reports that the numbers are actually higher. 36 Australians unaccounted for, including a member of the Royal Australian Air Force. So I was honoured to attend the vigil at the Carillion in Bathurst on Friday and just say a few words on behalf of the community to stand in solidarity and fellowship and love. We've got to extend that hand of friendship and let them, the Nepalese community in Bathurst and our district know that we're walking with them and that they don't have to walk alone. And folks, if you can, please donate to one of those funds which have been set up to help those in need. They're going to need it for a long time. These floods have been devastating. And they're great friends. Many people have connections with Nepal in our area. And as good citizens of the world, given the global scale of this tragedy, we really need to be doing all we can to help them. But it was a very sad evening. It originally had been slated as a night of celebration until this disaster happened. And then it became a very sad vigil. But thank you to everyone who turned up to the vigil. And I know the Nepalese community in Bathurst really appreciated it. And it's a small thing that we could do to show them that they're not going through this alone.
0: Very good, dear. They're a very strong community here in Bathurst. I had neighbours who were Nepalese for quite some time and such lovely people.
1: Yeah, they are lovely people.
0: All right. Well, thank you, Andrew, for your time again this morning. And I hope you have a good week and get some traction with your bill, and we'll catch you again soon.
1: Thanks for having the show, Donald. Have a great week, everyone, and bye now.
0: Bye. Andrew Gee, the federal member for Clare, and we have local news.
2: To MCE Community News, good morning, I'm Peter Hislop. The Bathurst Nepalese community has thanked more than 200 locals for showing their support at Friday's candlelight vigil. The night raised over $1,000, with local businesses donating flowers and offering support. The community organisation says it was a beautiful reminder that no matter where we come from, compassion and humanity bring us together. The Malong Show has included a new display this year as part of the event over the weekend, involving the favourite model utes of local kids. The kids category was open to small-scale ride-ons and models of all kinds. Show Society President Helen Crisp says the show is an important annual event for the community.
3: It's been going for over 160 years, and without community support, we can't continue to run the show. Our pavilion is a big attraction for us with all our entries. We also have our rides, of course, of which we have more rides than ever this year with Ferris wheels and dodgem cars.
2: The Orange at Ronald McDonald House says it can always do with more helping hands for visiting services to Bathurst Hospital and overnight shifts at the Orange House. At the gala dinner last week, $435,000 was raised, which will be put towards volunteer-driven programs. Executive Officer Rebecca Walsh says visiting volunteers pair up and support kids and parents.
4: So they can go on ward and check in with the nursing station to start off with, and then go and have a chat with the parents that are beside the bed and help them choose items that they may need from the cart. And sometimes it's a lot more than the item that the families may choose, and it's the warm smile and the friendly conversation that they can have as well.
2: Strong winds have been blamed for a major power outage on Saturday, which saw over 1,600 customers in the CBD without electricity for several hours in Bathurst. The fault was reported just before 3 p.m. and restored by 7 p.m. Essential energy crews were busy isolating the affected lines and restoring power, also to customers in Wumble, Loxley and surrounding areas. Orange MP Phil Donato says a charity walk by a 12-year-old boy from Warren to Canberra is highlighting the need for more paediatricians in the Central West. Dusty Langby is hoping to raise $1 million for charity Little Wings, which provides free transport for ill children across regional New South Wales and Queensland. Phil Donato says he's met with Dusty and wants him to relay his concerns to the Prime Minister.
5: There's only a handful in Orange, and sometimes people are waiting 6 to 12 months for an appointment to see a paediatrician. They're in that demand. They're working flat out. They've got huge caseloads. We need more paediatricians in the bush, absolutely.
2: And briefly, in the Peter McDonald Premiership, Orange Sims have claimed the Women's Tackle Grand Final title by 30-10 against Mudgee. And that's your 2MCE Community News. 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
10: For NAIDOC Week this year, we're talking to Gerald Power. And Gerald is the former Deputy Mayor of Orange. Welcome to the show.
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12: Here at 2MCE FM, we love knowing what's going on in the local community. And there's always plenty of variety. How about Campbell's River Paddock Walks, courtesy of the Little River Landcare Group? And their CEO, Phoebe Gulliver, is here with us today to talk all about it. Phoebe, how are you?
13: Oh, thank you very much, Doc, for having me. 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
14: 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On the line with me, I have Collections and Technology Officer Shane Summerton to tell us all the details. How are you going today, Shane?
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0: Welcome to the last 35 minutes or so of breakfast today, Monday the 7th of September. Donald here. We're going to have a local group, the 10th Man, with Plastic Man.

Tenth Man was a bit of a warning about the impact of plastics on our lives. We're now going to have Takei Mazda with Kashmir. Then I'll try and contact Paul Toole.

0: And that was The Maze with Come Alive. And good morning to you, Paul Toole.
1: Good morning, Donald.
0: Thank you for taking the time to talk to 2MCE this morning on Monday. Busy day?
1: Yeah, look, a busy day today. Got a couple of interviews in the office. Got to go out and announce a couple of fishing grants today as well. So catching up with a few locals that are actually put in for grants to be able to get some funding to be able to restock some of our waterways across the area. So catching up with them and getting a pretty good understanding as to what they're going to be doing to, you know, putting some native fish back into our river systems in and around the local area.
0: Very good. Now, Saturday night was the Carillion Business Awards, and I understand that Glenray had a big win.
1: Yeah, look, it was a great night, Donald. I mean, Glenray was named Bathurst's most outstanding business for 2026 at the Carillion Business Awards on Saturday night. So that is the major award for the evening. And it's particularly significant because Glenray has actually served the Bathurst community for almost 70 years. Mm. So next year they're going to be celebrating their 70 years of operation here in the Bathurst community. And they've been supporting people with disability, been supporting their families. And you know, Glenray's been a finalist across a number of categories this year at the awards night. But it really just was a great evening, you know, not only for Glenray, but also for every nominee and every finalist. And just a reminder to all of us about the significance and the importance of businesses here in the local area. I mean, it was a night where we came together to, you know, celebrate the very best of business across our areas. Whether that be in retail, health and beauty, manufacturing, factories, or, you know, just even our businesses here that we probably don't even know sometimes a lot about that yes. are actually exporting around the world. And, you know, we have some real hidden treasures that we've got here in our very own backyard and across our region. And, you know, it's great to be able to bring everybody together, to have a night off, to be able to just celebrate, you know, the evening with their staff as well. And, you know, because small business is hard work, and there's no doubt over the past few years, you know, running a small business, you know, has probably been a little bit tougher than normal as well because of the environment that we're in at the moment. But, you know, it's not a 9-to-5 job. It's a job that, you know, sees, you know, long days. It sees, you know, lots of nights of paperwork being undertaken as well. You see businesses that are employing people here in our local area. You know, customers are expecting them to deliver as well. So there's a lot that's involved in running a business. And, you know, these are the people that actually, you know, put their hand in their pocket. They're the ones that are actually investing back into their business, and they're trying to make sure that, you know, the investment that it makes pays off. So they're always, you know, hoping that that's going to, you know, see an increase in return for sales at that particular site. And, you know, businesses as well, look how many times they've stepped up as well, you know, throughout the year for various events, whether that's for community events or whether that's donating to charities. You know, for example, we've seen the businesses that provided that funding, you know, to see the Winter Festival yep. Take off again this year. And, you know, even the businesses are actually putting in for the New Year's Eve fireworks, which are going to be held at Mount Panorama this year as well. So it's, you know, pretty exciting to, you know, see, you know, all the finalists and all the nominees on the evening. But it was just a great night. And, you know, congratulations to the Bathurst Business Chamber and, you know, especially to the president, Vicky Wilson, who does an incredible job in actually, you know, bringing all of that together with her, you know, team as well, because it was a very enjoyable night. I think that close to capacity as well. It was close to 450 people up there at the Goldfields wow. on Saturday evening. So a really huge gathering and, you know, great opportunity for people to find out what's happening across the area.
0: Very good. Now, what's on your agenda for this week?
1: Yeah, we've got plenty on of, as I said, I'm doing the fishing awards today, but I think towards the end of the week, there's a couple of nice things that are happening across the area. We've got the Daffodils at Rydal that are showcasing this weekend. So they're going to have the official opening on Friday of this week. So I'm heading out there for the official opening. And you know, that's just a great opportunity to see Rydal come to life and to see those daffodils in and around the local area. They've got the daffodils growing in the parks out there. They've got daffodils that, you know, a number of different households open up their gardens for people to go and see and visit and have a look at as well. So it's become a real annual tradition here on the calendar as well for the community. And, you know, over the weekend, they do get a lot of visitors out into that particular part of the world to have a look at the daffodils at Rydal. Probably a shout out as well that on Friday night, the Evans Arts Council has got their annual art show as well. So that's going to be another great event that the community can come along and just, you know, come along and have a look at the incredible, you know, talent that we have here in the local area as well. It's going to be held up at the Volunteers Building at Mount Panorama. So a little bit of a different venue this year. But yeah, Evans Art Show's on this Friday night for the opening, and then they do have it open over the weekend as well where people can come along and they can have a look at the artwork, but they can also purchase some of the artwork that is actually on display as well. Saturday's going to be pretty busy too because we're also celebrating the 175th anniversary of the village of Rockley.
0: Wow.
1: So that's going to be, you know, I think it just reminds us of the historical significance of the villages that we have out here in our local area. And when you look at those villages, they've been quite significant to the way in which, you know, communities like Bathurst and, have grown. They've been important to that a rural community out there, you know, to the south of Bathurst as well. And, you know, we've got some presentations, there's openings, there's morning teas, afternoon teas, opportunities for people to go and have a look at the museum and the mill out there as well. So that'll be a really special event to be a part of. And then on Sunday, which is, I know that, you know, it seems like a long way away, but the horse races, the Panorama Cup's going to be on at Bathurst Tires Park. So there's plenty of variety and plenty of activities that are going to keep me fairly busy, you know, this week and over the weekend coming as well.
0: Okay. And when are you back in Parliament?
1: Well, we're back in Parliament next week. So we kick off Tuesday week. So back in Parliament there. And, you know, I've got a good list of things that I'll be raising with the government that certainly need to be highlighted and addressed as well. So you know, that'll be the opportunity to, you know, go back and actually catch up with some ministers, but also, you know, to raise a number of significant matters back there in New South Wales Parliament.
0: So what's at the top of your list?
1: I think as I travel around, Donald, I think there's got to be a greater focus on investment in roads at the moment. We're seeing that, you know, the government has a program where they talk about investing in regional roads, but the current government actually identifies Newcastle and Wollongong as regional. So the numbers are a little bit fudged when it comes to actually talking about what regional parts of New South Wales are. Previously, when we're in government, Newcastle and Wollongong were excluded. So we spoke about the billions of dollars that were going into roads, but when you start adding in Newcastle and Wollongong, you're looking at around the same amount that was going in before. So it does go to show that regional communities are definitely being shortchanged when it comes to that investment going back out into roads. And I think as I travel around, you know, some of the roads are actually unsafe, and, you know, I'm just concerned that we need to make sure that they are safe enough so that people can travel to and from work, get to the shops, get to medical appointments, the school buses can travel on those roads safely. Because, you know, I think when you look at the statistics of fatalities, you know, across the state, 2/3 of those fatalities are in regional communities. And, you know, we need to see a greater share of the investment going back onto regional roads, even supporting councils as well. The pipeline of funding that they used to get has all dried up. So they're left on their own to try and actually fix local roads with no support coming from the state government, which is, you know, simply not a real good partnership to be looking at.
0: Very true. I had to travel on the Bylong Road recently and it tore two of my tyres apart. So, there
1: we are. I think, you know, and that's the thing, like, you know, there's stories of people and, you know, you blow two tyres and you're stranded. So, a lot of people are actually, you know, doing rims of cars, they're blowing their tyres and, you know, even people just dodging potholes, you know, going on the other side of the road. That's causing, you know, real concern as well for potential fatalities that we could see with head-ons as well. So, look, I think, you know, we want everyone to be doing the right thing and staying safe on our roads, but we also need to see that, you know, even as federal and state governments are actually still investing back into our road network to keep it safe for everyone that just uses it, you know, each and every day, or just visitors that are coming out here to the region.
0: Well, thank you very much, Paul Toole, for giving up your time this morning, and I hope you have a very successful week.
1: My pleasure. I shall do, Donald. Thank you kindly.
0: Thank you. Bye-bye. Paul Toole, State Member for Bathurst.

0: That's the Cat Empire with Into the Night. I'd like to thank everybody for listening this morning. I trust there was enough information there to keep you informed, amused, entertained. I hope everybody has an excellent day. And I'll be... No, I won't be back on Friday and next Monday, so I'll be back in a week's time. Thank you.
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2: Good morning, I'm Laura Devoy. The federal government wants Australians to be able to turn off their social media algorithms. Proposed amendments to the under-16 social media ban will be debated in Parliament today as Labor looks to strengthen the laws. They include doubling the maximum penalty for companies that breach the laws and granting the eSafety Commissioner more powers to investigate non-compliance. Communications Minister Annika Wells told the ABC Australians want more choice over what they see on their feed and social media companies should give it to them.
3: And we want big tech to offer basic safety standards to Australians, particularly to Australian kids, in the same way that we expect industries like the car industry or the food industry or the toy industry to do that. Big tech's not a protected species, and they should offer their customers basic safety standards.
2: One Nation has proposed allowing Australians to access one quarter of their superannuation to boost their income for 3 years. The policy would see employers continue to pay the full 12% compulsory super contribution, but 3% would be paid directly to a person by the super fund if they opt in. It would apply to people who rent or pay a mortgage on their home, but Treasurer Jim Chalmers says it would end superannuation as we know it and make millions of Australians poorer.
4: This will make Australians worse off, not better off, in retirement. This means lower wages and less super for Australians who are under pressure.
2: A survivor of childhood sexual abuse says being believed is the recognition a victim needs to understand they are supported. The message is being sent during National Child Protection Week. Lived experience lead at an independent legal service, Chris Coombs, has told National Radio News survivors also need to know they are not at fault.
5: We know that one in four people have experienced some form of child abuse, and it is so important that children feel safe and feel able to come forward this Child Protection Week.
2: Free support is available for all people experiencing or at risk of experiencing domestic, family and sexual violence. You can call 1-800-RESPECT on 1-800-737-732. An investigation is underway after a cargo plane overran the runway and crashed into several vehicles at Miami International Airport. Authorities say the aircraft was travelling at more than 200 kilometres per hour when it exited the usable runway. Miami-Dade Sheriff Rosie Cordero-Stutz says the plane came to a stop in a field adjacent to the airport.
6: At this time, we can confirm that we have at least 5 deceased individuals, and we have multiple individuals that were transported to local hospitals with unknown injuries.

0: Staying in the US, President Donald Trump has proposed renaming the state of New Mexico. On social media, he posted a map which labelled New Mexico, New America. Mr. Trump has recently renamed Lake Ontario, Lake America, and the Gulf of Mexico, the Gulf of America. Turning to sport, Australia has defeated Turkey 87-71 at the Women's Basketball World Cup. The Opals sit on top of Group C after two wins from two games and will face Belgium, which is also undefeated, tonight. In the NRLW, the Gold Coast Titans registered a club record for most points in a game with a 58-0 thrashing of the West Tigers. The Brisbane Broncos kept their top two hopes alive with a 24-16 win over the St. George Illawarra Dragons. And the Parramatta Eels defeated the Canberra Raiders by 1 point. Rachel Pearson kicked a field goal as time expired.
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2: The 2MCE studio is, as you may know, on the campus of Charles Sturt University in Bathurst, and I'm able to tell you that the fog is lifting, and the weather for the remainder of the day should be mostly sunny. The maximum temperatures in Bathurst should be 16 today and 13 in Orange. Sunny weather is also forecast for tomorrow, with the temperature range for Bathurst expected to be an overnight minimum of 3 degrees and a maximum tomorrow of 17. And for Orange tomorrow, sunny weather, overnight minimum of 4 and a maximum of 16 in Orange tomorrow.
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2: It's just after 6 minutes past nine, which means that it's time for Graham Pascoe's Morning Music Program. In today's program, you'll hear recordings by people including Glen Campbell and Tony Bennett, Joe Stafford and Ginger Rogers, Conway Twitty and the Flamingos. And in the second half of the program, at about 10:30, I'll introduce you to my singer of renown for this week.

That'll Be the Day, written by Buddy Holly and Jerry Allison. And that recording was, of course, Buddy Holly's recording from 1957. And I was interested to read that the anniversary of the birth of Buddy Holly in 1936 was worth celebrating because he was described as the single most influential figure in the rock and roll industry. Buddy Holly.

Glen Campbell sang Feelings. It was written for a motion picture in 1976 and was nominated for the Oscar for the best film song of that year. It wasn't successful. I don't know which song was successful. The next two songs reflect contributions by songwriter Fred Fisher.

Tony Bennett sang Chicago. It was written by Fred Fisher. And Tony's reference to Marty Faye was interesting. Marty Faye was a prominent disc jockey in Chicago in the 1950s, and he was the brother of the film actress Alice Faye.

I'm all dressed up with a broken heart. So sang Connie Boswell with the orchestra directed by Victor Young. And I would guess that that recording was made in the 1930s. The American lyric writer Billy Rose contributed to many songs that became standards, particularly in the 1920s and 30s. So I'm going to play a couple of them.

You just heard one of the first popular singers to be labelled as a crooner. It was Gene Austin, recording made in 1929, I've Got a Feeling I'm Falling. Music by Fats Waller and Harry Link. Lyrics by Billy Rose. And Billy Rose also wrote the lyrics for the next song, and the singer was also labelled as one of the first crooners, but the recording that you'll hear was made in 1977. Can you guess who the singer might be?

0: And Ida is Young and You're So Beautiful. Music by Dinah Suess. Lyrics by Billy Rose. And the singer was Bing Crosby. He was accompanied by a director, an orchestra directed by Gordon Rose, in a recording made in London in October 1977, which is the month in which Bing Crosby died.
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The best things in life are free. So wrote the songwriting team of De Silva, Brown and Henderson for a New York show called Good News in 1927. And that recording was by Joe Stafford with the orchestra of Paul Weston. Just turned 9:30. You're listening to a New York community radio station, 2MCFM. I'm Graham Pascoe, and the program is Morning Music. I hope you're enjoying my selections.

Ma Blush and Rosie, sung, of course, by Al Jolson. Written by John Stromberg and Edgar Smith for a 1900 New York show titled Fiddle Dee Dee. Oh, interesting title, isn't it? Fiddle Dee Dee. Well, from 1900, I'm going to take us to 1935. A motion picture called Top Hat was released in 1935. The music for the film was written by Irving Berlin, and the stars of the show were Fred Astaire and Ginger Rogers. Two songs from Top Hat.

Ginger Rogers sang Cheek to Cheek, and Melbourne singer Geoffrey Orr was accompanied by a group of musicians known as the Cotton Club Orchestra in Melbourne in the 1960s. He sang Isn't This a Lovely Day, both songs written by Irving Berlin for Top Hat in 1935. And the year before that, there was a film called Dames released, and it starred singer Dick Powell. Music for the film written by Harry Warren and Al Dubin, and in the film, Dick Powell sang I Only Have Eyes for You. Decades later, the Flamingos recorded that one.

The Flamingos, I Only Have Eyes For You. In the 1940s, the undoubted king of popular music, as far as vocalists were concerned, was Bing Crosby. The next song that you'll hear was one that he recorded with great success, in fact, our top hit parades in 1946.

Sioux City Sue, written by Dick Thomas and Ray Friedman, sung by Bing Crosby and the vocal group known as the Jesters, with the orchestra of Bob Haggart in 1946. The next song that I'm going to play for you was a number one hit for the Bee Gees in 1969, but I'm going to play an orchestral version.

Wasn't that a good version of the Bee Gees song, I Started a Joke? It was the flautist James Galway, accompanied by the Sydney Symphony Orchestra. My next selection was a hit from 1958, one of Conway Twitty's hits from that year.

Ella Fitzgerald was accompanied by the orchestra directed by Nelson Riddle in that recording from 1965. The song Why Was I Born, written by Jerome Kern and Oscar Hammerstein II, was written for a 1929 New York production.

0: Les Paul on guitar and the vocalist Mary Ford sang and played Running Wild. About 10 o'clock, time for the National Radio News in about a quarter of a minute. I'll be back with more music to entertain you after the news. So stay tuned for more of Graham Pascoe's Morning Music.
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2: Good morning, I'm Laura Devoy. A group of veterans have laid down their medals in protest at changes in the budget. The Coalition of Veterans Voices is in Canberra this morning, where it met with parliamentarians, including the Minister for Veterans Affairs, Matt Keogh. The group has three demands: scrap a $5,000 annual threshold for allied health services, allow veterans to choose their own assessment providers, and overhaul a claims system it says is leaving veterans waiting too long. Spokesman Andy Cullen says he felt disappointed after the meeting.
3: To be honest, I feel kind of betrayed. You know, I'm a fourth generation soldier who's served this country proudly. I have an 18-year-old son who's looking to enter the Defence Force at the moment, who I'm encouraging actively not to do that, because I don't know if this government is going to live up to its promise to look after him if he's injured.
2: Firefighters are responding to dozens of blazes across Queensland and New South Wales after parts of the states experienced their first heatwave of the season. Climate advocates are calling on the federal government to stop approving new coal and gas projects as the mercury warms up. Shannon Kirkwood reports.
4: Firefighters are responding to dozens of blazes across Queensland and New South Wales after parts of the states experienced their first heatwave of the season. A total fire ban is in place for Ipswich City and Lockyer Valley regional districts today. All fires are at advice level. The Australian Conservation Foundation says with the developing El Niño, summer is a scary prospect. It's calling on the federal government to reject Woodside's planned Browse gas project off the WA coast and fracking at Beetaloo in the Northern Territory.
2: Australia's largest dedicated cancer care provider is now publishing data to help patients better understand their options. Icon Cancer Centre is publishing the national median number of days from referral to first consultation with a radiation oncologist and the average number of business days from a patient being ready for care to the date of treatment. Both currently sit at 5 days. CEO Paul Fenton says it's particularly important for people living in rural and regional communities.
5: Over half of our centres are in outer metro and regional communities, and people living in rural and regional communities often have greater barriers to access, particularly for cancer care, which have a longer duration. So what we want to be able to do is help patients have timely access to care so they can make informed choices around care closer to home.
2: The search for a tourist reported missing in the Northern Territory is continuing today. Police say 61-year-old Dominic O'Connell was last seen at Edith Falls, about 60 kilometres north of Katherine, yesterday. An extensive search of the area has been unable to locate him. Police divers were due to commence searching the water this morning. Mr O'Connell is described as Caucasian, approximately 6 feet tall with a slim build, shoulder-length brown and white hair, and a short beard. Flights between Perth and Bali have resumed today after a volcanic eruption in Indonesia caused cancellations over the weekend. 8 airports in Indonesia were closed on Sunday as a result of ash in the air. The government says more than 1,500 flights were affected. Travellers have been warned to expect delays. Turning to sport, in tennis, women's world number one Aryna Sabalenka has taken another step towards defending her title through to the quarterfinals of the US Open in straight sets. Sixth seed Linda Noskova also advanced this morning, as did Carlos Alcaraz in the men's. There were two upsets in the men's. 11th seed Francis Tiafoe defeated 7th seed